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2: Bagong Pilipinas is a master plan for genuine development that benefits of all our people. 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The transformation of our ideal being Filipino and the transformation of our economy, of governance, of society.
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0: And we're back. So natalo si Alex Iala kay Jasmine Paolini. 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We are also trying to get in touch with Filta. 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Okay, Pacheco. 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Okay, nung si Alex na ba yan or si ano pa rin, basketball pa rin. Diba? Okay, sa Phil Sports. So, nandyan din po yung PSC, yung Filta, and other officials natin. So, ang Filta raw, magdidesisyon kung kasama si Alex Ayala sa Asian Games after this Wimbledon. Yeah, so, hayaan natin muna na makahinga si Alex after that loss. 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Former world number 5 yan eh, si Paulini na yan. And former finalist in this Wimbledon. 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But ako malaking paniwala ko na she's gonna be with the Philippine team come the Aichi Nagoya Asian Games. And then, what else? Yung maraming video pa rin about Alex Ayala, the usual dun sa digital media ng Wimbledon, ng WTA. 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Okay, until later, see you sa ating PSA Forum.
10: Good news para sa ating mga senior citizens na binibisyaryo ng DSWD Social Pension.
11: Finally, ay funded na po yung increase para doon sa ating senior citizens sa Welfare Act. 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
13: Thank you, Ma'am Judith, and maraming salamat sa pagbate and sa mga nanonood at nakikinig sa Sports Radio.
0: Yes, Sir Jeremy, this is it. A big role, board member, and at the same time, commission, track commission head. How do you see this, sabihin natin, new role for you sa National Federation?
13: Well, to be honest, it's not I did not expect this role because traditionally, I guess, road and track have always been together. But dun, nag-attend nga kami ng meeting and in-offer ni Kong Bumble, and I said, I think that we can make some good things happen. I believe because of our new velodrome, I think aware naman tayo, di ba, that we have built a new world-class velodrome in Tagaytay City. I went to see it a few days ago. We have our field cycling under President Bumble has decided that track cycling also needs to be a focus of field cycling. Since our last velodrome, I think panahon pa ng original Marcos na nagiba na, di ba? Parang na in track cycling has fallen by the wayside. Eh. So we want to build that again. We are aware that track cycling can also have a lot of medals for the Philippines and for our cyclists. Kaya I think by dividing the roles of road and track, he wants to ensure that may focus talaga yung track cycling.
0: But generally muna, as sabihin natin stakeholder, gaano po kalaki yung maging responsibilidad mo bilang board member muna? As a board member, imagine, stakeholder ka, at alam naman natin, matagal ka nang tumutulong sa cycling. Napakaganda rin ba ito na pagkakataon para sa'yo para mas may bosses, di ba? At talagang magkaroon ng say, ika nga, sa mga pwedeng maplano, di ba, ng ating National Federation?
13: Of course, we're very happy. I attended the meeting, the last meeting and the last election with si Sir Carl Bilan of Excellent Noodles and of course, Sir Rick Rodriguez of 7-Eleven. And one of the things that we did discuss during the meeting, and then I think si President Bumble did mention it, that he wants to ensure that more stakeholders are welcome into field cycling and then may bosses din sila. I believe that we can see na laki ng growth ng cycling. In I think since the pandemic, ang daming bagong teams, ang daming nagso-support ng cycling. And then we have a lot of big races that came up, of course, di ba? Like, especially yung Tour of Luzon natin na maraming ginawang teams. So, I think Kong Bumble, President Bumble, wants to ensure that all of those teams are more represented or are more welcome to have their voice in the hill cycling. So, sa mga teams actually that, or teams or clubs that are not members of hill cycling, I believe that now is the time for them to try to sign up, be a member of Field Cycling, para meron din kayong bosses on how the future of cycling is. It's growing a lot. Our direction is going up under, of course, our new our current and new president, si Sir Bumble. So, yun, I think for the first time, mas malaki na yung bosses na binibigay niya sa mga teams. Si Sir Alex Bilan, of course, si 7-Eleven and kami, we are more open to giving suggestions and working together for the future of Philippine cycling.
0: Definitely. And I think Sir Ernie Echaus, Jude Echaus is was represented by riders ano po doon sa meeting ano.
13: Yeah, so unfortunately Mr. Echaus could not join us pero he was very well represented by George O'Connor and then sila Coach Reinhard sa meeting namin.
0: Yes. Okay, so now, how do you see the post as track commission head? Ano kaagad ba ang general goal mo? Siguro base na rin to the instruction or suggestion of the Field Cycling Board.
13: Well, ang mandate natin, bubuhayin natin ang track cycling sa Pilipinas. So I mentioned nga to the board and to Camila, I saw her a few days ago and we were making, in Sir June, we were making plans for the future of track cycling. The number one most important thing talaga is to create the culture of track cycling again in the Philippines na medyo, I guess, nawala, right? So parang maybe a lot of young athletes, they're not aware of what track cycling is. A lot of cyclists, hindi pa nila na-experience. So we want to make track cycling more open and more accessible to a lot of riders na makikita nila, ma-experience nila. Now that we have a world-class velodrome, we want to have more events, more open events for truck cyclists to come and visit, to try sana. I'm sure there's a lot of truck bikes pa rin out there. And one of our programs, we're hoping to work with the Philippine Sports Commission and maybe private sponsors to try to procure some truck bikes for use or for rent dun sa velodrome, so that if you are a cyclist, kasi hindi naman pwede kahit anong bike lang gamitin sa velodrome. We have to be very clear that the velodrome is a very, very expensive and imported na gamit or infrastructure, di ba? So as much as possible, we want to protect it. Pag may mga sumisemplang sa velodrome, nadadamage siya because it's a wooden velodrome. So we want to make sure that while we are open to everybody who wants to give it a try, these people need to have the proper equipment and proper training to use our velodrome. It's not like the velodrome that we had before, right, na cemento. And the banking on this velodrome is actually very, very, I think the word is nakakalula pag nandun ka eh, pag nakita mo eh. So we want to work with the PSC and the UCI and maybe private sponsors to have some track bikes that people can borrow if they want to try velodrome. And then we're also going to work with the national team when we form the new national team with new coach and new members of our national team na officially separate from road, eh, di ba? Na parang track cyclist talaga sila. We will also need to procure new equipment for them kasi yung mga track bikes natin since I think year 2000 pa yata ang huling bili natin ng mga track bikes. Nung panahon na nagme-medal pa sila John Paul Morales at saka sila Alfie Catalan, I think that was the last time na bumili tayo ng track bike. So while of course those track bikes are still usable and pwede pa namang gamitin, technology has moved. I think yung technology pa nga ng track bike versus sa road bike, mas grabe yun move forward ng mga track bike na technology. So we need to look at that. It's going to be a very expensive proposition. So, syempre, hindi siya agad-agad. But we want to, like I said, we're building a culture first. So, my foundation yan, building up slowly. And then, hopefully, in a few years' time, we really have a very strong foundation or very strong track team, track culture development, and maybe even a lot of track cycling clubs. Diba, like they do in countries like Japan or the US, ganun.
0: Okay, so good afternoon daw, Eddie Fernandez Vibar. Good afternoon daw, sir. Ano? And syempre, okay, nasa Guam, pero nakasubaybay sa ating program. Sir Jeremy, hindi agad-agad. Okay, so long-term itong program na ito. Pero syempre, kailangan may umpisa na kaagad. Have you visited the track venue natin? And ano yung mga immediate plans kaagad within this year? Kasi by next year, di ba, sir, SEA Games at kasali, syempre, yung Pilipinas sa SEA Games, track cycling.
13: Okay, so I visited the velodrome actually last Thursday. And then, nagkita kami ni Ma'am Camila and then the people of Tagaytay City to talk about the plans. So, currently, and nag-meeting rin kami with Sir Jun regarding the future of the national team. So currently, wala tayong parang track focus na national team eh. So we want to be able to build that. We will be looking for a national team coach specific for track. And then building a national team around that. I guess, I don't know kung na-mention na before, but I don't think naman it's a secret so that we can announce already that we will be hosting a track World Cup in the velodrome in December. So we will be building our national team for that event. Now, expect of course that there's going to be some strong countries there and we have to temper our expectations. But we will try to do our best na hindi mapahiya ang Pilipinas and to diba, to show what we can do. Moving forward, after na-build na natin yung national team, we plan to do more training. We plan to hopefully do some training abroad also para makita natin kung paano nila ginagawa yun, ensayo nila doon. Because there's a lot of countries have had a head start on track cycling, eh. Malaysia, Thailand, di ba? We're not even talking about countries like Korea or Japan, eh. Mga neighbors lang natin, even Vietnam. may head start na sa atin on track cycling. So we need to try to catch up to them. I believe na kaya natin yan with the right support and of course the guidance. And talagang pinupush ni Kong Bumble to eh. He really wants us to do well sa track cycling. So may full support tayo from him to do that.
0: Eh napatunayan na natin in the past dilapidated velodrome dito sa QC yung naging practice venue ng mga riders natin, and yet tinalo natin ang Malaysia, ang Thailand at lahat ng Southeast Asian na best riders that time. In the recent or in the national yung Asian, 'di ba, Asian track cycling natin, meron pa nakabura ng record, 'di ba? And then ang gagaling na rin ang performance ng mga riders natin, nagpo-fourth, 'di ba, almost making it to the podium. So are you in favor or is the board in favor of acquiring a foreign coach, dahil we know for a fact talagang itong track cycling, mga Europeans ang mahuhusay dito. Look at Malaysia, they have this, well, Australia naman, si John Beasley, di ba yung kanilang pamoso na track coach. At tayo during the time of President Marcos Sr., gintong alay pa, ang atin ding coaches ay puros mga foreigner, di ba? O kaya mga Europeans talaga in particular. Ano po yung nagiging usapan natin dito, sir?
13: So currently, we're not at that phase yet. Ang plans natin for now will be within the next 6 months, di ba, up until the end of this year. Kasi parang, di ba, every year nag-aayos ng kontrata for national team. So by December or January, we will be looking at a new longer term national team, di ba? Pero we don't, ako personally, I don't think na nasa level pa tayo na papasok agad ang foreign coach. Di ba? Wala pa kasi tayong building block. Pupunta siya dito, wala rin siyang magagawa. Right? So of course, we're very open to that. We want to have as much knowledge as possible when the time comes. Obviously, there's a cost factor also to bringing in somebody from abroad. So we need to fix the budget and we need to fix the plan for that. Ako personally, very open naman ako. If the right candidate is available at the right price, then pwede natin siyang gawin. Everything that we do, we always need to take account na, di ba, we are not a first world country, that we are a developing nation, and we want to spend our resources and our money properly. So we want to be transparent and open about this current issues, na hindi lang na parang, oh, dahil nandyan na tayo, lahat na magagawa natin, di ba? Parang hindi naman talaga siya ganun. We will do our best with what we have, and we want to make sure that everything we do and every peso that we spend is spent efficiently to produce the maximum results.
0: As part of the promotion, o kaya yung building of that track into the system of Filipino riders, pagbabalik ano ng track sa system ng mga Pinoy riders, may mga plano ba for local o kaya mga parang club races, di ba, para mas masanay naman tayo diyan sa velodrome, habang kumbaga binubuo pa natin yung totoo talaga na national team natin, Sir Jeremy?
13: Yes, definitely. That is one of the first things that we talked about and we discussed when we went to the velodrome, is we want to have what's known as like open house or open nights, di ba, na like what they do sa abroad, na you can come with your track bike, ganun, and you give it a try. As I mentioned earlier, of course, there needs to be conditions to using the velodrome. Siguro, if you're going to come, you want to use it, you need to attend. We need to check your bike to make sure that it is safe and proper. If not, hopefully, meron kaming mga bike na pwedeng pahiramin. But of course, we're not there yet. And then you will need to attend a briefing or parang tuturuan kayo kung paano gamitin. But for me, it's very important. It's very important to open up the velodrome. It's very important na we have proper talent identification and the parang grassroots development na makikita natin. I want our track commission and our track team and parang to be as open and accepting of everybody. If you want, if you have a dream, if you have a parang may will ka, may dream ka, you want to give it a chance, then we will open to everyone. Of course, the hard work will then come from the athlete. Diba? Tayo, we are open, we are welcoming, but we cannot do the work for you. So that's the challenge for our cyclists. We want to, and then I believe naman this speaks for everyone at Hill Cycling, that we want to build cycling to everybody. We want everybody to be able to give their best. So do the best that you can, and we will be open to you.
0: And hoping yung mga sponsors, di ba, they will come in, kasi kailangan natin ng mga sponsors para magkaroon nga tayo ng mga races. And of course, dun nga sa development ng ating mga track riders. So, how about Go for Gold? Paano din papasok dito yung Go for Gold? Alam ko na you're into road, into mountain bike, and ito, meron tayong ngayon track. Ikaw din, nakasuporta ka rin dun sa BMX riders natin in the past, di ba? So, ano po naman yung plano ng Go for Gold dito sa track cycling?
13: Well, of course, currently, Go for Gold, we have a lot of different, parang, I guess, trans, you can say, di ba? We have multisport or triathlon, we have mountain bike, we have youth development, and development riders for road, and of course we have our continental road team. So the future for Go for Gold, hopefully when the time comes that we have a culture of club cycling in the Philippines, then we will also have our own track club that we will build. I want to speak also nga to the other stakeholders na sana they can also put up their own track clubs, so pwede tayong magka interclub, di ba, may mga laro na interclub sa velo, like Standard, 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
0: Tama naman yan. Okay, will there be more opportunities or are we going to grab more opportunities of training abroad? We know for a fact, andyan yung UCI Satellite Center in Korea. And of course, nandyan na rin yung Satellite Center sa Malaysia, di ba? Porke nga, ang ating Asian Cycling Confederation President, si Malaysian, masipag dito sa track cycling, sir.
13: Yes, definitely. Our first step is to constitute our national team, and then we will look at the invitations and then the races. We, of course, habang nagbibuild tayo ng culture dito, our national team really needs to go abroad para tumaas yung level nila.
0: Alam mo ba, sir, may kwentuhan kami nung si John Beasley during the Asian Championships. He offered to accommodate the Filipino riders sa Malaysia dahil nga nandun yung kanilang, well, UCI Satellite Training Center. And likewise, syempre yung Malaysia, ang galing nila sa track cycling. Kaya lang naman, alam mo na yung latest news, di ba? About to finish na ang contract ni John Beasley dito sa Malaysian National Federation. Okay, kahit na syempre ayaw ni Awang na matapos yung kanyang serbisyo dun sa Malaysia. So, yung mga ganon, I'm sure, porque Pilipinas ay close naman tayo sa iba't iba pang mga national federation. Definitely, kapag may offer, just like what you said, talagang we will grab it.
13: Yes, definitely. I believe naman that the leadership role that Phil Cycling has taken in terms of being prominent sa international cycling federations, especially sa ACC, ganun, will lead us to have good relationships with a lot of other

0: this box was turned over to the Senate as part of the documents, including the articles of impeachment. However, the court is not yet in custodia lehis of this box, given that there is no lawful order issued by the court for this box to be turned over to the Senate. More so that it is not yet offered in evidence, not even as of yet marked. The chair therefore orders that the VIR box, closed, sealed, and as it is received, be sent back to the BIR, or the Bureau of Internal Revenue, without prejudice to any action that the court may take, if a motion will be filed by either party for the issuance of a subpoena, and we shall await action, if any, by the VIR Commissioner should that time come. It's ordered.
1: Disaster Watch. 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
3: Time to celebrate kulturang Pinoy. 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Anything and everything fun and Filipino. Ito ang Pinoy Kultura.
4: Intangible heritage. Ano nga ba ito? UNESCO defines it as the totality of tradition-based creations of a cultural community, expressed by a group of individuals and recognized as reflecting its cultural and social identity. In the early 2000s, the organization honored the Darangin chant of the Maranao and the Hudhud chant of the Ifugao as Philippine masterpieces of oral and intangible heritage of humanity. The Hudhud is recited and chanted among the Ifugao only during four occasions: harvesting and weeding of rice, funeral wakes, and bone washing rituals. Ito ay binubuo ng 200 kwento na may 40 kabanata bawat kwento. A celebration of heroes, heroines, wealth, and culture. The Darangin is an epic chant associated with the Maranao. Buhay, kamatayan, panunuyo, at pagmamahal ay ilan lamang sa mga kwentong napapaluod dito. Ang Darangin ay galing sa salitang darang, which means to narrate in the form of a song or chant, and is the longest surviving epic poetry in the Philippines.
3: yan, ang Pinoy kultura, because our culture is cool. 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
3: Time to celebrate kulturang Pinoy. Tradisyon, musika, sining, literatura at iba pa. Anything and everything fun and Filipino. Ito ang Pinoy Kultura.
30: Ang kwento ng adobo. From its humble beginnings sa hapagkainan ng mga Pilipino noong ika-16 na siglo to 21st century international tables, adobo, the most famous and the country's national dish, speaks of our culture, the sour and the salty, the sweetness and spice, mixed with the richness of tender chunks of pork or chicken, sometimes both, together. It has traveled provinces, crossed continents to inspire chefs and delight peoples across the seas. Traditionally cooked in clay pots, the Spanish gave the name adobo to the dish, from adobar, which means marinate. It is an indigenous cooking method that uses vinegar and salt to preserve food in the tropical climate. It's been cooked a multitude of ways. Simple, may maanghang, merong may coconut milk, depende sa rehiyon na siyang pinanggalingan. It's so flexible, it can create various and sometimes new tastes. Panlasang Pinoy has listed 31 of what they call insanely delicious adobo recipes. There's the traditional chicken adobo, simple, made with chicken, soy sauce, vinegar, garlic, peppercorns, and bay leaves. There's adobo that varies in color and taste, adobong dilaw, adobong pula, at adobong puti. At hindi lang lutong chicken or pork, may adobong tahong, adobong kangkong, and chicken feet adobo. The New York Times once shared on Twitter a simple chicken adobo recipe as comfort food to cook in the middle of winter. The Food Network had its own adobo recipe, and there is apparently a Spanish chicken adobo with chocolate. This humble but iconic adobo is not without controversy. Wikipedia says a trade department once announced plans to standardize the most popular Filipino dishes to make them easier to promote, starting with the adobo. Maraming hindi natuwa at binatikos ang plano. The agency did a 180, said it's not mandatory and will only be done as a benchmark to define a basic traditional recipe para malaman kung tunay na Filipino dish pag nasa international setting. The adobo has been honored abroad, was runner-up in the Best Nouveau Street Food in the 2010 LA Street Food Fest. Philippine Primer says Chef Gordon Ramsay picked a pork adobo burger in Good Morning America's Battle of the Burgers in 2017. One can say the mix of flavors and spices of this iconic dish is a perfect foil for the Filipino character. It has certainly come a long way and has endured all this time. Simple or fusion elaborate version, the adobo remains to warm hearts and please palates. And bringing Tatak Pinoy to the world, just a bonus.
3: Yan ang Pinoy kultura, because our culture is cool.
31: Paano nga ba mag-register para magkaroon ng schedule sa bagong Pilipinas Presidential Action Center? Narito ang mga dapat gawin. Gamit ang iyong mobile device, pumunta sa eGovPH app. Pwede itong i-download mula

The Department of National Defense and the Armed Forces of the Philippines expressed concern over China's recent ballistic missile tests in South Pacific. Defense spokesperson Arsenio Andulong said this serves no peaceful purpose and is calculated act of taunting and provocation against those who reject China's illegal expansionism and coercive conduct. A People's Liberation Army Navy nuclear submarine launched a ballistic missile carrying a dummy warhead towards international waters in the Pacific, the DND describing it as a reckless display of military power. In Lanao del Norte, the Department of Justice led the groundbreaking ceremony of the new multi-purpose building complex in Tubod, Lanao del Norte. The department said that the new facility will help improve service delivery, enhance work efficiency, and expand access to justice for residents of the province. Vida said this building forever stands as a symbol of what is possible when government works as one guided by integrity, united by purpose, and committed to serving the Filipino people. Justice Secretary Frederick Bida led the groundbreaking ceremony of the new structure that will rise in Cacay Renabor, Tubod. In news overseas, Cuba's national electric grid collapsed on Monday, leaving around 10 million people without power. Grid operator UN.

0: E, said it was investigating the cause of the nationwide blackout. Cuba for months suffered from hours-long and more recently days-long power outages, laying in a part of the decrepit grid and a U.S.-imposed oil blockade that has cut off the island's fuel supply. The nationwide outage is more bad news for Cubans already exhausted from rolling blackouts that make it possible for many to work or sleep in the summer heat. Philippine Standard Time, it's exactly 2 in the afternoon. Matiling na Totok Sports Radio para sa mga pinakabagong balita tungkol sa larangan ng sports. Leopos ni Mita Palas at isang magandang hapon sa inyong lahat.
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2: 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Sa aming patuloy na pagsasahing papawid, asahan ang aming walang humpay na paglilingkod Lunes hanggang Linggo. Sa airwaves man or online, ilalapit sa inyo ang mga sports balita sa loob at labas ng bansa. Interview kay Idol, resulta ng paborito mong laro, paglilinaw sa mga issue at marami pang iba. Kahit ano, basta lahat ng sports cravings mo, sagot na namin. Dahil maparadyo man o social media, sa Sports Radio, kasali ka. 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
4: Hello and welcome to Silverstone. Formula One is back at the home of British motorsport and it is the most glorious day here. And as I look down the paddock, it is absolutely heaving and it's only Thursday as we are gearing up for the British Grand Prix. And I'm standing outside the reigning world champions hospitality unit, McLaren, and I'm joined by the BBC's F1 correspondent, Andrew Benson. The paddock is looking resplendent, isn't it, Andrew? I quite like Silverstone in the sunshine.
5: It's real British summertime, isn't it, Rosanna? It's lovely. And Silverstone's like nowhere else when the weather's like this. It's like nowhere else when the weather's not like this as well. But yeah, it's a real carnival atmosphere here.
4: And it is wonderful to be back racing here. And the reason we're standing outside McLaren is because, Andrew, you were given some time with the reigning world champion, Lando Norris. You sat down with him to talk about all things, really. But how did you find the reigning world champion? What spirit is in him coming into this home race weekend for him?
5: Well, I think philosophical, positively philosophical would be the way to put it, probably. Obviously, it's not been the best start to his title defence year, not the title defence that he would have wanted. He's not been able to defend his title, realistically. The car's not been quick enough. And he talked about that. We got like 25 minutes or something with him, which is very generous of McLaren. Unusual to get that much time with a Formula One driver, especially on the eve of their home race and the world champion. We talked about a wide range of topics, but he was very open on all of them. And he's an open guy, isn't he, Rosanna? And it was very refreshing and very enjoyable to do the interview.
4: Well, I can't wait to hear it. Let's hear Lando Norris then, your reigning world champion, talking with Andrew coming into his home race weekend.
5: So, Lando, thanks very much for joining us.
6: No problem.
5: First of all, I just wanted to ask you, how are you feeling about the year so far? You came into it as world champion. Perhaps it's not gone quite as well as you would have wanted in that context. So how would you sum it up?
6: Yeah, I don't think there's one word that probably sums it up. I think it's been a year where, of course, expectations were high from my side, from us as a team, rightly so. But I think it's just been more difficult than we would have wanted, for sure. From a power unit side of things and from a car side of things. But we're in a position that is hard to not be in, considering we had to put so many eggs in the basket of last year, which I wouldn't change for the world. So I kind of, you know, I'm happy I have the pain of this year for the glory of last year, but we're working hard to change things around. So it's just after two great years, You of course hope to continue that tradition, but so far not to be.
5: So it's what you're saying is it's the struggles that McLaren are having are basically a direct consequence of pushing hard to win the championship last year, and with a big rule change, you've not been able to get as much into this year's car as you would have wanted to. So,
6: pretty much. Yeah. It's not just like a, that's just a flat out yes. We still put a lot of effort into making sure we're ready for this year, and we're not as ready as what we would have liked to have been, and as strong as we would have liked to have been, but certainly a good amount of trying to win the championship as a constructor and as a team last year, as a constructor and as a driver last year, required a continued amount of dedication on the car of last season, when just more effort in other teams, teams that are doing well now, they just would have shifted more people, more focus would have gone to this year. So it's just a price you pay in a very competitive world against extremely good teams and clever people. And as soon as you're just a little bit more focused on last season, especially in such a big transition of regulation, you pay the price pretty quickly.
5: All the same, are you enjoying being world champion?
6: Of course. I mean, it's I'm still able to probably smile more, and definitely able to smile more now, even through the tough times, because of last season. So I'm still basking in the moments of last season. But every driver is in it now because they want to win now. I'm not going to be happy of finishing fifth, sixth, fourth the whole season. So I enjoy winning. I want to return to winning, and that's my goal currently.
5: So nothing's changed for you? The same desire, same motivation. What about externally? Has being world champion had any impact on you?
6: None at all. Honestly, I think it's more how much you choose to change it yourself more than how much the outside world changes. I think, of course, certain things from the exterior change in terms of publicity and exposure, fans, how much more you get noticed in the streets, things, simple things like that. But my life hasn't changed because I didn't want it to change. I think if it changes, it's because people choose for it to change. I don't want it to be like, I'm very happy. I travel with my friends. I go do amazing things. I live a very good life already. So there's no reason for it to be, and I don't want it to be. So I'm very happy, and I'm still working hard currently to try and just return to winning races, get the team back to where we want to be. Simple as that.
5: And this is your first British Grand Prix as world champion.
6: Yeah.
5: How are you feeling about that?
6: Very excited. I mean, I'm excited just because obviously last year was a good British Grand Prix. So to return as the winner of the British Grand Prix, but also as champion, it's like the one place that really makes you feel like you belong more than anywhere else. I feel like, of course, I feel like I belong in McLaren. I feel like I belong in Formula One. But when you go to your home race, and I'm sure it's the same for every driver, you really feel a sense of belonging because of the fans and the kind of love you get, the support, the cheers, the t-shirts, all of it, and my own grandstand, like all of those things make you like, damn, this is pretty amazing. So looking forward to for a various amount of reasons, but the fact is just the British Grand Prix, it's one of the best races of the season, but then it's my home race, it's our team's home race. I'm champion. Like there's just a lot of beautiful things to look forward to. It's for me the most enjoyable, fun, and it will be the race that I will miss the most one day. When I retire in many years' time, this will be the thing I miss is the fans, that kind of feeling of trying to like provide for them in terms of giving them a win and providing for your country. Like that's a pretty awesome thing. So I think I'm gonna miss that, therefore I know I need to really take it all in as much as possible.
5: And of course you're one of quite a few British drivers, and you've already been part of an all British podium this year with Lewis Hamilton and George Russell. Would it mean anything extra to you for that to repeat itself at Silverstone, or are you only in it for yourself really?
6: I'm fighting for myself, but I think that's a huge bonus is when you have three Brits on the podium. I think that's a pretty awesome thing. I want to be the best of any driver, not just of the Brits or anything. So I don't mind who I share a podium with. I try and beat everyone. But the fact you can have three Brits up there, I think is a very good thing. Just show that there can be three Brits on a podium, first of all. There's potential for more, but there's just no space, So I think it's awesome that we have so many Brits in Formula One and so many incredible drivers as well. But the fact I got to just share that little moment there, I think, is very special in Barcelona. But I think that would be pretty amazing, and I think for the country and for the Brits, it would be awesome if we had it here too.
5: And does racing at Silverstone have any special effect on you? I mean, Nigel Mansell used to say it gave him a second a lap, which most people would poo-poo.
6: I need a second
5: but...
6: a lap right now. I don't know if it's a second a lap. It's certainly, you could just go in with more energy. You go in and, like I said, you feel like you want to do something for them. You don't want to let them down. You want to give them something to cheer about. So that certainly makes you just try that 1-2% more. I wish it's a second a lap. But it's certainly, I don't know. You'd say a tenth here or there, and a few decisions that you make that you're like, I'm going to go for it. You know, you commit a bit more in certain times just because you feel like that's your moment to shine. So I think there's certainly a small benefit, but a second, that's I would love if that was to be true.
5: You have had some good results this year. You know, you probably should have won Miami.
6: Yep.
5: And, you know, you were pretty close in Spain.
6: Yep.
5: You know, podium okay, but you were pretty close to the win as well.
6: Sure.
5: In terms of time, how would you expect things to go at Silverstone?
6: I mean, I think we've been proving lately, of course, I think Monaco is just the outlier, so get rid of Monaco, and of course just the misfortune we had in Canada, still not been that bad. I think just the expectation's so high that a third, a fourth, a fifth is it's kind of frowned upon in a way. So it's not been bad otherwise, and you know, Oscar finished what, 18 seconds or 19 seconds off the lead, which is it's a big gap. It's not dreadful in Austria. Obviously, I think we're less than that in or similar amount in Barcelona. Should have won in Miami. So it's not like we're having a dreadful season. It's been dreadful for one reason: reliability and issues. That's been the biggest letdown of the whole year. But apart from that, the pace has not been terrible. And I think we can still go into weekends now with some confidence that we can have a good weekend. And that can mean a podium. It means extracting absolutely everything and being perfect the whole weekend. But it's possible. And every track's just very different. I think you also see how much other teams are fluctuating in terms of performance. Ferrari, obviously, in winning Barcelona and struggling in Red Bull Ring. Mercedes obviously fluctuating a little bit. It's Red Bull now coming back into the game. So I think it's hard to predict these things, but we want to say we're in a good fight for the time being. I think we're in a fight to go for podiums potentially and good points. I don't think we have the confidence, and we just realistic, we can't fight for wins at the minute, and that's something we're trying to fight for.
5: And how are you feeling about your own performance this year? Are you happier in the car than you were at this stage last year, or even if the car's not as performant as last year's? Because you're doing pretty, you know, compared to Oscar, you know, you're probably ahead generally in terms of, you know, absolute pace.
6: Yeah,
5: it's only marginal.
6: No, I've been very happy. I think like Red Bull Ring, I was happy. I was just at a pretty poor lap one, and that was basically it. And then it was hard to overtake from there. So honestly, my performances, I feel like this year have been on average better than last season. It's still an incredibly, I still find it a very complicated car to drive and difficult to understand session in, session out, like what is needed every single track, corner, setup, like what is needed to really get everything out of this car. So we still struggle, and I think we're struggling as a pair of drivers to understand that completely. But I feel like I've had a better start to the year than last year. Last year, that meant, you know, probably winning, like leading a championship or not. This year, it means being within 80 to 100 points, you know. So it's not all about if you're doing a good job, you just get rewarded. That's not the case in Formula One. But I feel like I've had a decent start to the year, just moments where that gets taken away and therefore is not shown. But it's also hard to show the world that kind of thing. You know, in Formula One, you've got to, and as a driver, sometimes a fifth can mean a win on a weekend for you. Like, you know, a P3 in Barcelona felt like one of my best drives I've ever done, but it's a P3. So, you know, it's all internal. It's all, what do you know was the maximum you could achieve that weekend? And I feel like most weekends we've been getting the most out of it.
5: It's quite interesting looking at Formula One from the outside, comparing last year to this. You know, last year you started well and then had a bit of a dip and then came back. And this year, George Russell's having a very similar season in a way.
6: Yep.
5: Have you recognized that? Have you talked to him about it in any way? What do you make of that?
6: No, I've not really spoken. I've spoken little bits about how it feels in the car and a couple little things, but nothing much more personal than that. I think me and George are quite different in terms of personalities and.
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10: 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Tinatakot niyo yung tao.
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15: Dahil sa sunod-sunod na balita ng mga lindol sa bansa, madalas naririnig natin ang mga terminong magnitude at intensity. 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
6: Yeah, he's often more sneaky with things. I think I'm more just open with things.
5: You were certainly more open last year about your struggles than he has been until Monaco, for example.
6: And Kimi's been doing a very good job. You also just have to give hats off to your teammate when he's doing a good job. Oscar did an amazing job at times last year when he was beating me. I was like, I've done a bad job and he's doing a good job. I'm not afraid to say when someone's doing a good job. Kimi's been doing an incredible job this season. You know, at 19 years old, second year in Formula One, it's impressive what he's doing. He's also in Formula One for a reason, so I don't think it should be a surprise. But he's going up against George, and George is obviously having some ups and downs. He's certainly had more problems and issues and setbacks than what Kimi's had. And it's hard to overcome them at times, especially when you feel like you're on for a win or a pole, whatever it might have been. But he's a smart person. I think he understands what is needed personally from his own side, and therefore I'm confident that he can bounce back when he needs to.
5: Is it frustrating being world champion and not being able to defend the world championship so far?
6: Yeah, yeah. It is a little bit, but I also I've also always been just very realistic in chances into weekends and things. So. It wasn't like I came into this year thinking we were going to win again. So it's frustrating because, of course, when someone asks you and you go, yeah, I won last year or something, and how are you doing this year? And I go, well, then you have to explain the situation a little bit more. And, in most other sports, you kind of just get another opportunity that's equal in Formula One. And as for people who know Formula One know, that you have your moments because you can have a car that's very strong, and if it's not quite strong enough, you can at times still perform like Max did last year. And sometimes you can drive the best year of your life and never get rewarded in a way. So that's just the sport of Formula One. But I understand it very well. I guess people on the outside don't understand it at times that well. But your times and your opportunities come and go, and I made the most of last year. I would love if I could fight a bit more, especially with the different drivers, to fight against George and Kimi, to see like Lewis back up there fighting well. Like, those are guys we didn't race against that much last season. So it would be nice. It would be nice to kind of get back up there. But I'm confident we will, so I'm not worried.
5: You showed a lot of faith in McLaren through the years leading up to your championship campaigns in 24 and 25. And obviously that paid off. Now you've had a bit of a dip. Do you still feel as committed to and as trusting in McLaren as you always did?
6: Yeah, 100%. And I think the thing that people don't realize is, I want to win races, and I certainly want to, win here and now, and I want to win in the future. And you got to think of both things in the world of Formula One. But I'll also at times choose happiness of place over maybe some unknown territory kind of thing, you know. So there might be a year in Formula One where I'm just like, I'm very happy at McLaren. Like, we might win, we might not. I'd rather stay here and enjoy, you know, my years of McLaren than maybe choose to go somewhere else where I could have a better chance. But honestly, like, I'll always try and go be at a team that I want to, that I can win with. And for a lot of the time I've been with McLaren, I believed it could be McLaren. But for me, there's a fine line between just wanting to go out and win and also just wanting to...
17: Straightforward, especially the first runs, Q1, start of Q2, was not ideal. But then I built my way with it. Also, the team did a great job on guiding me, and really happy to have gotten pole.
4: From what you learned during the sprint race, how confident are you that you can hold on to the win tomorrow?
17: Yeah, I mean, I've got good confidence, but not too high. I don't want to let my guard down because still, we got to execute. And our pace, yes, was strong today, but tomorrow we're going to be on full tank of fuel. And let's see if it's going to be as windy as today, because today the wind was very tricky, was very unpredictable. So... yeah, just need to be ready for anything and ready to execute.
4: That was Kimi Antonelli, your pole sitter for the British Grand Prix tomorrow. And we are standing in the paddock, which is still very, very busy. And as I look down the paddock, I can see Kimi Antonelli being trailed by fans, running after him, desperate to grab a selfie or an autograph with the young Italian driver. I really feel like we're witnessing something special with Kimi Antonelli. Do you know what I mean? I feel like I'm getting a little bit of goosebumps that he'll be one of those greats that we'll look back on in years to come. And we were there. We saw this incredible young star break through in Formula One.
18: It's amazing how we change our tune, isn't it? This time last year, I think we were all waiting. Well, where is this generational talent that Toto Wolff has promised us? That he's rushed through the ranks. He decided he didn't want to put him, like George Russell, in a Williams for a year, two, three, to learn the ropes. He was ready, skipped Formula 3, didn't have the best time in Formula 2, and then didn't have the best time in his first season of Formula 1. But we've spoken about it before. The development rate from the end of last year to this year has been brilliant. He's gelled with this new generation of cars. It's his second year with his team around him. Let's not underestimate the sort of factors that Pete Bonington plays with Bono, you know, Lewis Hamilton's long-serving race engineer, all that time at Mercedes plays a factor here, being sort of Kimi's guide in his early stages of Formula One. But look, confidence breeds confidence, I think, in Formula One. And he's got such a lovely way about him, Kimi. His racecraft is excellent. He can get his elbows out when he needs to. He can be fiery on the track. And we are now all seeing what Toto Wolff saw 5 years ago.
4: I liked hearing what Bono said to Kimi Antonelli at the end of the sprint race earlier on today, you know, in control. That is really kind of what sums up Kimi Antonelli at the moment. He's in control of the championship. He's in control of that car. And as we've already mentioned, totally at odds with his teammate George Russell at the moment.
5: Well, yeah, Toto Wolff came on the radio, didn't he, Rosanna, at the end of that sprint race to point out to Antonelli, does the getting the fastest lap on the last lap of the race, does that make you feel good? And Antonelli goes, well, yes, it does. He was just proving another point, as if he needed to do that after dominating the sprint, passing Lewis Hamilton after nine laps of stalking him. What we're seeing here is the Kimi Antonelli that everybody in motorsport has heard about for quite a few years now. Every now and again, you get a driver coming through karting when they're in their sort of 10, 11, 12 teenage years that has a buzz about them. And here in Formula One, you hear about it. Hamilton was one of them. Verstappen was one of them. Fernando Alonso was one of them. Charles Leclerc was one of them. Now we're seeing it with Kimi Antonelli. I think last year, the surprise really was more that he wasn't doing what people expected of that kind of generational talent, in inverted commas. Less than, more than the fact that he is doing it now. This is the Antonelli we were always promised. He's really delivering. He looks so calm, as Harry says. It looks so easy for him. He said today, it's never easy. But this weekend, it's just flowed. You can see it out on the track. Every time he gets in the car, he's looked the fastest guy that there is. He delivered again today. And Hamilton's already talking about it, saying, you know, if we can't beat him off the line and get ahead on the first lap, then he's gone.
4: Well, tomorrow is another day, as Kimi said, and he won't want to be complacent because alongside him on the front row is Charles Leclerc in the Ferrari, the fastest Ferrari in Grand Prix qualifying, beating his

0: teammate Lewis Hamilton, who finished P3. Charles Leclerc came into this weekend, guys, very downbeat, saying that better days were to come, not this weekend necessarily, and he thought this track was not going to suit them. I don't want to get into the energy deployment side of things, but I think that was a big problem in their minds at Ferrari for this weekend. And yet here we are, P2 and P3 for the Italian team. So surely Charles Leclerc feels buoyed up by the results this afternoon.
1: I think so. I'm not sure he's going to quite see the full light at the end of the tunnel just yet, but I think there's a few factors going on here with Ferrari. Let's remember a couple of races ago, Barcelona, big aerodynamic upgrade for them, then an engine upgrade in the following race in Austria. There's a bit of talk about, did we really see the full benefits of that engine upgrade? Austria at altitude, struggling to get actual air into the car, so maybe we didn't see the full effects of it. Seeing it better here, slightly, not by much, cooler temperatures as well, helping Ferrari and their overall tyre management. And it seems that Charles Leclerc may well have found a bit of a way forward with his own problems on his side of the garage. We know how hard he's been suffering with these brake issues ever since Monaco before that. So it looks like he's maybe found a bit of a breakthrough there too. Last weekend out front row, bit unexpected. This weekend front row, not as unexpected. And that will give him confidence going into the race. And considering what we saw in the sprint, though, he'll be hoping for a better run at it, because I think he was one of the big losers in the first few laps of that sprint.
2: Yeah, the Ferrari performance is one thing. Charles Leclerc's personal performance is another. He's not beaten Hamilton until today in qualifying since Miami back in May. This is a big step forward for him. He was talking after the qualifying session as if he said he found the feeling back in the car, the flow that you get in qualifying. He's always so good in qualifying, particularly at dragging that extra bit of time out of the car on the last lap. He's not been able to find that time in the last few races because he hasn't had that confidence that the car's underneath him. Today he found it again, so he is pleased about that. Of course, as a consequence, Hamilton's a bit more downbeat than normal. Second and third is where Ferrari started in Austria a week ago. I suspect that George Russell will probably be ahead of them by the end of the race.
0: Well, I spoke to Charles Leclerc in the media pen just after qualifying, and the French journalist next to me asked him about his experience, and he said it's only qualifying. So I picked him up on that and I said it's only qualifying, but surely you're thrilled to be on the front row.
3: It is for sure. And I mean, honestly, more than the results, more than the lap times or whatsoever, what really matters to me at the moment is the feeling I have in the car. And it's been a long time I didn't feel that way like I did in qualifying. I said before qualifying that I had a good idea on what to change, and maybe that will go in the right direction, and that's a bit of a philosophical change, so it's not a normal setup change. And I was confident it will go in the right direction, and it did, so I'm happy with that, but it's only a first step, and I've got to perform consistently like that. But today was a lot more natural the way I could drive, so I'm happy with that.
0: When you say philosophical, can you elaborate a little bit on that?
3: No, that's exactly what Laurent asked me in French, but I said I won't elaborate too much because obviously it's giving away some things. But with my, I mean, even if you don't give away too much, because every cars are different, but at the end of the day, what's good is that I think I had two options when I was in that difficult situation, is either you adapt the driving style and I try and copy Lewis, which was clearly working very well in the last few races, or I stick to my driving, which is a bit riskier, and I try to find a workaround just to fit the car a bit more to my driving. And I went for the second option, and today it seemed to work. But again, I need to prove that over multiple race weekends, so it's only the beginning, but it's a good feeling.
0: That was Charles Leclerc, P2 for the Monégasque driver this afternoon. So he'll start on the front row alongside Kimi Antonelli. A fast-starting Ferrari is what we've seen this season. But, guys, I'm really interested by the philosophical changes that Charles Leclerc mentioned there. Changing his approach, could have gone two ways. Chose to go and make a personal change for himself. He wasn't going to elaborate on what these changes really mean, but he doesn't want to copy Lewis Hamilton and try and do what he's doing. He wants to forge his own path, and it seems to be working for him.
2: Yeah, that's what he was saying in the written media press conference as well. He's been a bit lost over the last few races, not understanding why the car wasn't really working for him. And he's tried both approaches, you know, following Hamilton. They've changed the brake material on the Ferrari to Hamilton's request. and it's taken Leclerc a bit of time to get used to that. But he, as you say, he's followed his own instincts rather than following Hamilton's setup. He's gone his own way, and he's found the sweet spot again. But he was very keen to emphasise it's just one qualifying session. He wants to see that he can do it again and again before he's

0: completely confident he's back to where he believes he belongs.
1: So let's focus our attention then on Sir Lewis Hamilton. The sprint race win got away from him earlier on today, with Kimi Antonelli taking the spoils there. And it seems that the qualifying session yesterday, because he took pole for the sprint, was a very different session for him today with the Grand Prix qualifying. I suppose he's disappointed. I know he's disappointed because he's been out-qualified by his teammate. And this place, it's so special for him. And he usually uses the crowd's energy to find those extra tenths. But he couldn't do it this afternoon, Harry.
2: No, but you know, I think it's more of a testament to how brilliant Kimi Antonelli was, to be honest. And I think it is due to deployment and energy issues, where Ferrari doesn't quite have the exact match for what Mercedes have. So I don't think Lewis should be too disappointed about what he's achieved. Yes, he's behind his teammate. No driver likes that. But from what we saw from the sprint, that will be a really good learning point for them, particularly because Hamilton got such a good start and was out in front, ebbing and flowing. But he was attacking hard and then eventually left himself vulnerable with the use of overtake mode and boost for Kimi Antonelli to breeze on past down the hangar straight. He would have learned from that. And I wonder if he'll apply what Antonelli was applying in the first part of the race, just bide his time a little bit behind him and his teammate Charles Leclerc, depending on how the starts go, and use that kind of reverse strategy, because I think that's what he'll be thinking about more. Okay, I'm third. How do I move forward? We saw a lot of cars move forward in the sprint race. They'll be doing the same when it comes to the Grand Prix. Can he hold over the course of a full Grand Prix distance? That will be the clincher. But ultimately, the Mercedes is the best car over one lap today.
1: Let's hear from Lewis Hamilton then. I started by asking him how different today's qualifying session was to yesterday's sprint qualifying session.
3: Night and day different compared to yesterday. We didn't really change much, but just maybe it was with the wind. Maybe with the wind.
1: Okay. And do you feel like Ferrari's actually taken a step forward? Is this a proper change, do you feel, for the team now? The fact that you're both up there?
3: I have no idea. We win in Barcelona, then we're nowhere in the last race, and now we're back, so I can't answer that question. How it's going to be at the next race, I really don't know. But we are making improvements constantly. We don't fully understand currently why we are as strong as we are this weekend as opposed to last race.
1: That was Lewis Hamilton speaking to me earlier on in the pen. P3 for him. It's tricky, isn't it, when a team doesn't know why they're struggling and from one race weekend to another, the performance changes. And that's difficult to then build your confidence throughout a season. So what can Ferrari do to help Hamilton and Leclerc for the rest of the season?
0: They just need more power in the engine. The car's the quickest around the corners. They've got extra development upgrade opportunities, as they're called in Formula One. They've already introduced one in Austria last weekend. It's made a small difference. Actually, the deployment and power was better here than they were expecting. As you said at the beginning of the show, Rosanna, they came here very downbeat about their performance. I think if they take a step back, away from the immediate competitive reality of only being second and third, actually, it's good for Ferrari to be where they are, given what Lewis was saying earlier, that he would be expecting to be losing 0.8 seconds on the straight. Actually, in qualifying yesterday for the sprint race, they were pretty much matching for Mercedes on the straights. That wasn't the case today. We'll have to see in the race. I think the bottom line is, though, that as a package as a whole, largely because of the engine, the Mercedes is just quicker. So that's what they need to fix.
2: I think Ferrari should actually be pretty damn happy with how today went. They split the two Mercedes. They're miles ahead of Red Bull and McLaren. I think you take that and run. Kimi Antonelli is doing Kimi Antonelli things. Mercedes have pretty much, I know the FIA says differently, but have got a pretty good engine. Maybe the best. Take second and third in a heartbeat.
1: So Kimi Antonelli, Charles Leclerc, then Lewis Hamilton. That's your top three. And just outside of that is George Russell, who we've spoken about in terms of his deficiency when it comes to power, straight line speed. He says he's 6 kilometres down in sector three, 3 kilometres an hour down in sector two. He felt it seemed very dejected in the media pen. And he actually asked the Netflix crew to go away. He said, enough, guys, enough, thank you. So I've never really seen that. He was really not in good spirits at all.
0: Well, look, each race that ticks by where he doesn't beat Antonelli just makes the championship that bit harder for him, doesn't he? And I think this is the struggle that Russell's got at the moment. What he has to do is just keep delivering results, keep his head together, and hope that the season comes together for him at some point, like it did for Lando Norris, who was in a not dissimilar situation at this point last year. The thing is, for Russell, he's not seeing the evidence of it just yet. because even the races where he's been either winning, like in Austria, or leading, like in Canada, before he retired, Antonelli's been right with him. He's not beaten Antonelli in any convincing fashion since the first race of the season in Melbourne. So you can see why it would be weighing on his mind. But he has to try and put that aside, just concentrate on himself and just do the best he can and hope that as the season goes by, he finds himself back in a more comfortable place and he can start taking the challenge to Antonelli again.
1: I always think it's a worrying sign when a driver is fixated on a problem that's just affecting them. Sometimes it's when they say, I think the chassis is broken. I think there must be a crack in the chassis. And they fixate on it.
0: Well, I think there's two things, aren't there? First of all, they want to answer the question truthfully, generally. They want to tell us what's gone on, especially if they're behind. I wouldn't see anything more in it than that. But I do know what you mean. And that's the thing. He can't not say that he's down on straight line speed if he's actually down straight on
1: speed. Yeah, and he's seen it in the data.
0: And we will see it in the data too, Rosanna, when we get a chance to look at it later on.
1: It's just a bit busy this weekend,
0: isn't
1: it?
0: That's not really the issue. The issue is that, you know, Antonelli, as we've been discussing through the weekend, Harry, haven't we? Antonelli just looks, it just like it's coming more easily to him. You know, he gets in the car, bang, he's quick straight away. Every race, whatever it is, he's always there. He doesn't have to look for these excuses because it's just happening naturally. That's the place that Russell was in last year against Antonelli, in the year before against Lewis Hamilton. And you can understand why psychologically it's a little bit difficult for him to compute why he's not quite in that place now.
1: Well, behind George Russell is Isaac Hadjar, the fastest of the two Red Bulls. Harry, you mentioned, you know, the Red Bulls and the McLarens were not in a threatening position for the top three places. But Hadjar, happy with the feeling that he's got in the car, and he must be happy that he's outqualified Max Verstappen. You know, a small little win there for the French driver.
2: It certainly is, and Hadjar's been feeling more comfortable. In fact, he was about a tenth and a half, close to two tenths off Verstappen yesterday in sprint qualifying. Which is pretty good, which is where Red Bull want their second driver to be. However, it was more of just a showcase of how close it is in that kind of field, that was about four cars in between Verstappen and Red Bull. However, today, I think it's still tight between them, but I think it's more of a showcase of how unhappy Max Verstappen is at the moment in that Red Bull car.
0: Like Russell, Verstappen was saying that he was lacking straight line speed compared to his teammate, so there must be something in that. And the other thing is, when balance isn't working for Verstappen, the gap between him and his teammate shrink. So, you know, if you add those two things together, that's why he's a little bit behind.
1: Yeah, P7 for Max Verstappen. And in between the two Red Bull drivers, it was Lando Norris, who had a cracking start in the sprint race earlier on today. So he was telling us that he's hoping everyone has a terrible start in the Grand Prix, because I think it was actually the fact that people had a bad start rather than perhaps he had an exceptional start.
0: Well, yes, but he's a bit downbeat this weekend, Norris. McLaren have fallen backwards in the last few races, and, you know, they're not hiding the fact that they're struggling in every department, basically. He said after qualifying that they were in a bit of a pickle. You know, they've got some developments coming on the car and they really need them. There's also a bit of dissatisfaction bubbling away under the surface at McLaren about, because of timing issues with the deployment of Mercedes engines and so on, the mileage that McLaren have got on their engines.
1: That word at the moment,
0: yeah,
1: you?
0: I don't mean it in the energy deployment sense in this case. They haven't got the latest Mercedes power units yet, but they'll be coming soon.
1: Yeah, and actually Oscar Piastri, who finished P8, echoed Lando Norris's sentiments as well, saying that they've got some ideas. He thinks they've moved them forward, but it didn't really do that much. So struggles there for the McLaren team. And then it was Arvid Lindblad, who was P9, ahead of his teammate Liam Lawson. And Harry, you said in commentary that actually that's a little victory for Lindblad as well, out qualifying his teammate. And it seems that the Racing Bulls have just got a really, really good car that can get them into Q3 and hopefully score some big points come the Grand Prix.
2: Yeah, rocket ship. Both of them off the back of consecutive points finishes. Liam Lawson's looking for a fourth consecutive race finish. I think he'll be a bit disappointed that he's behind Lindblad, but credit to Lindblad for out qualifying his teammate. Makes it four British drivers inside the top 10 on home soil, which is pretty good stuff. And Lindblad continuing to show how strong he is. But yeah, Racing Bulls have put together a really good package. They are pretty confidently at the top of the midfield right now. I thought maybe an Audi might squeeze into the top 10. I think that Gabriel Bortoleto, I think, felt he had more to give, so just missed out.
1: Yeah, he apologised to the team, didn't he, saying it was on him and he felt that the car had more today. So P11 for him and his teammate Nico Hülkenberg, P13.
0: Yeah, and a good performance from Arvid Lindblad. I was talking to him at the beginning of the weekend, and he wanted to have a good

0: the year. Right now, he's being consistently beaten in both qualifying and the race from his teammate. He's had a little bit of bad luck, but ultimately, when you look at the last 2 years and the words coming out from team principal Aya Komatsu at the end of last year, it's not what Haas expected. It's not what Esteban Ocon expected. And they are actively looking at other drivers from other development pools as well. So Ocon needs a turnaround and needs it quick. However, at the moment, the car's not there to be scoring points. So at the moment, he just needs to be beating his teammate, which he's not able to do.
1: And then I want to just briefly touch on Williams, both drivers in Q2. Do we feel that they're slowly going a little bit in the right direction with Carlos Sainz P15 and Alex Albon P16?
2: Well, James Vowles was talking earlier this weekend about, you know, judge us a bit on this weekend because they've got some new parts on the car. It's not exactly a massive step forward, is it? They've got, I think it's about, with Vowles, it's all about judges at the end of the season, not right now. They know they started the season in a bad place. The car was massively overweight. It wasn't as aerodynamically strong as they wanted it to be. They've got upgrades coming, including taking a lot of that weight off. So let's give them the benefit of the doubt and judge them at the end of the season. But right now, it's not looking that great.
1: Well, there we go. I think that kind of covers the biggest stories from qualifying for the British Grand Prix. The paddock's still busy. It is wonderful to see, isn't it? So many people out and about enjoying Formula One, soaking up the atmosphere. Are you excited for the British Grand Prix tomorrow then, with Kimi Antonelli on pole and the fast-starting Ferraris behind him?
0: I'm excited and intrigued. The sprint race was very interesting. We had that return of yo-yo racing, and a lot of sort of, you know, people won't be happy with the way that panned out, and it's not what we want from Formula One. We know we're changing it. There will be more of that tomorrow. But if you can buy into it and enjoy it for what it is, there is strategy to be had with different deployment methods. And you know what? People will get bad starts, some will get good. There might be a collision. Safety cars are always a prevalent thing around Silverstone. I think the weather is actually looking fairly stable for British Grand Prix weekend. So, look, I'm excited for it, and let's see. But I can't see past anybody else winning in a normal race outside Kimi Antonelli right now.
1: You mentioned the weather just then. The wind had just dropped down because it was incredibly blustery during qualifying. Obviously, this is an airfield, super exposed. And then suddenly the wind's just picked up. It had dropped slightly, but tomorrow does look set fair. It looks a little bit warmer even than it has been today. So no jeopardy in terms of a wet race tomorrow, which, you know, always spices things up here.
2: Yeah, no jeopardy for a wet race, but some things tend to happen at Silverstone. I think it's probably the best racing track on the calendar, with or without yo-yo racing. So I think, you know, there should always be something to watch. And, you know, whatever's going on, it's always a pleasure, A, to watch cars around one of the greatest tracks in the world, and B, just to enjoy the atmosphere here. You know, it's going to be an all-time record crowd at Silverstone, 150 or something thousand people. I don't know the exact numbers. I'm sure Silverstone don't know them just yet. It's not going to make it easy for us to get home tomorrow night, Rosanna.
0: Can't wait for that traffic jam.
2: It should make the day before going home pretty good.
1: Look, if we put the traffic jams to one side, Benny, you've sold it to me. I'm definitely coming tomorrow. Don't you worry. I'll be here to witness it all with you. Thank you both, Harry and Benny, for talking us through that qualifying session. It's all going to be revealed tomorrow in the British Grand Prix. Kimi Antonelli on pole. Can he hold on to it and take the checkered flag? You have to join us across the BBC network to find out. This has been an IMG production for BBC Radio 5 Live.
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3: I don't know what that's called, but I know it.
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2: 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Anything and everything fun and Filipino. Ito ang Pinoy Kultura.
3: Intangible heritage. Ano nga ba ito? UNESCO defines it as the totality of tradition-based creations of a cultural community, expressed by a group of individuals and recognized as reflecting its cultural and social identity. In the early 2000s, the organization honored the Darangin chant of the Maranao and the Hudhud chant of the Ifugao as Philippine masterpieces of oral and intangible heritage of humanity. The Hudhud is recited and chanted among the Ifugao only during four occasions: harvesting and weeding of rice, funeral wakes, and bone washing rituals. Ito ay binubuo ng 200 kwento na may 40 kabanata bawat kwento. A celebration of heroes, heroines, wealth, and culture. The Darangin is an epic chant associated with the Maranao. Buhay, kamatayan, panunuyo, at pagmamahal ay ilan lamang sa mga kwentong napapaluod dito. Ang Darangin ay galing sa salitang darang, which means to narrate in the form of a song or chant, and is the longest surviving epic poetry in the Philippines. Yan ang Pinoy Kultura, because our culture is cool. To know more about their life, work, and contributions, visit the National Commission for Culture and the Arts at ncca.gov.ph.
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33: We say no.
37: Yung pagkalat ng fake news. And some of it's dangerous.
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1: 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Sa aming patuloy na pagsasahing papawid, asahan ang aming walang humpay na paglilingkod Lunes hanggang Linggo. Sa airwaves man or online, ilalapit sa inyo ang mga sports balita sa loob at labas ng bansa. Interview kay Idol, resulta ng paborito mong laro, paglilinaw sa mga issue at marami pang iba. 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
18: Magandang araw Pilipinas, ito po ang ating Sports News Roundup dito sa DZSR Sports Radio. Ako po ang inyong lingkod, Ria Arevalo. Today is July 7, 2026. And for our sports headlines, Alex Ayala comes up short against Paulini, earns north of 24 million pesos after deepest Wimbledon run. Gila suffers second biggest defeat to Australia, ends World Cup Asian qualifiers round 1 with 4 straight losses. Alas women players to skip PVL on tour. Spain escapes Portugal, Belgium eliminates USA in FIFA World Cup round of 16. And Pogacar attacks late to win Tour de France Stage 4 and snatch yellow jersey. Those are the headlines, now the sports news in detail. Alex Ayala's magical Wimbledon ride came to an end after bowing to Jasmine Paolini 4-6, 6-4, 3-6 in a round of 16 match at Center Court on Monday night Philippine time. The 21-year-old Filipina star missed the quarterfinals as she failed to repeat her Dubai Tennis Championships round of 32 win over the Italian player. Paolini broke for a 3-1 lead, took 27 trips to the net, and converted 18 of them to win the opener. Ayala struck back, surviving a love 40 deficit in the seventh game of the second set to hold serve before taking control of the next three games to extend the match. Paolini, however, displayed her net presence once again in the final frame. The 13th seed Italian served out the match, scoring her second ace that sparked 4 straight points toward her second quarterfinal since the 2024 Wimbledon final. Paolini will next face Ukraine's Marta Kostyuk for a place in the semis. Amid the loss, Ayala still had a commendable run as she became the first Filipino to play in the fourth round of a Grand Slam event. She exacted revenge against Mexico's Renata Zarazua and Maya Joint of Australia before sweeping defending champion and world number 3 Iga Swiatek in the third round for her 7th career win against top 10 players. For reaching the round of 16, Ayala earned £300,000 or about 24.6 million pesos plus 240 ranking points. She will also split £18,000 or approximately 1.4 million pesos with Nicola Bartunkova for their first round stint in doubles play. Filipino sports fans came together on Monday night for a unique double celebration of national pride as they watched both Gilas Pilipinas and tennis star Alex Ayala. Here's Matthew Pachekov with the story.
2: Hundreds of Filipino sports fans gathered at the PhilSports Arena on Monday to watch the live watch party of Gilas Pilipinas game against Australia and Alex Ayala's Wimbledon round of 16 match against Jasmine Paolini. A large LED screen was set up inside the venue where fans cheered for both the national basketball team and the Filipina tennis standout. Supporters waved Philippine flags and reacted to key moments throughout the matches, creating an atmosphere similar to a live sporting event. During Ayala's match, the crowd closely followed every point, erupting in cheers after her winning place and applauding her performance despite the outcome. Among those in attendance were Philippine Sports Commission Chairman Patrick Gregorio and Philippine Tennis Association Secretary General and Navota City Mayor Jan Ray Tianco. Gregorio thanked Filipino fans for their continued support of athletes representing the country.
6: Salamat po! 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Maraming salamat po. Buhay po on behalf of the Philippine Sports Commission. 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
2: Also present was Metro Manila Development Council Chairman and San Juan City Mayor Francis Zamora, who encouraged Filipinos to continue supporting Ayala and other Filipino athletes competing on the international stage.
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2: Although Ayala's Wimbledon campaign ended in the round of 16, fans at the venue expressed pride in her historic performance, which marked another milestone for Philippine tennis.
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9: Detalye ng mga naganap na sports matchups.
19: Sino ang nanguna? Sino ang mas talaig?
9: Ating alamin dito sa Sports Roundup
19: 918 AM.
18: Meantime, Gilas Pilipinas' woes against Australia continued after absorbing a harrowing 49-92 defeat against the Boomers to wrap up the first round of the FIBA World Cup Asian qualifiers at the Perth Arena Monday night. The 43-point beatdown was the Philippines' sixth straight loss against Australia in FIBA-sanctioned tournaments spanning 52 years. Reeling on the absence of injured naturalized star Justin Brownlee, Gilas trailed 14-33 after the opening period, played catch-up basketball the rest of the way, and suffered its fourth loss in six outings in Group A. No Gilas player finished in double digits, with Dwight Ramos pacing the Philippines with 9 points, plus 5 rebounds and 3 assists. Kevin Kiambao and Junmar Fajardo tallied 8 points each for the Nationals, while Juan Gomez de Liano was limited to only 7 points after exploding for 23 markers in their 106-102 double overtime heartbreak to New Zealand last Friday. Mike Phillips once again made an impression in his second Gilas game in the qualifiers, finishing with 14 rebounds and 6 points. Bryce Cotton waxed hot from beyond the arc with 5 to lead the Boomers with 21 points, while Mitch Creek added 13 markers. Australia will be advancing into the second round with a perfect 6-0 mark, while New Zealand finished second at 4-2. Guam was eliminated after going winless in 4 games. Despite the shutout in the third window, Gilas Pilipinas moves on to the second round, which starts on August 27, and will face Group C qualifiers Iran, Jordan, and Syria in the next 3 windows. Only the top 3 teams in Group E and F, as well as the best 4th place team, will earn tickets to the 2027 FIBA World Cup in Qatar. Meantime, Gilas Pilipinas head coach Tim Cone rued the Nationals' error-plagued performance in the second half that spelled their doom at the hands of Australia on Monday. In his post-match press conference, Cone said that despite the double-digit deficit they encountered in the first half, Gilas was still in the thick of the fight with her defensive stance, especially in the second quarter when they limited Australia to just 8 points. But their miscues at the start of the second half proved very costly, allowing the Boomers to stretch their lead further and take the fight and heart out of the Filipinos.
20: So, you know, we felt okay going into halftime after playing the second quarter. We were shell-shocked coming out, you know, playing on the road, coming off a tough game. You're coming off a tough game, and then you got to go on the road. And that other team is chomping at the bit, and they were chomping at the bit coming out, and they got out of the gate really well. We hit a couple shots early to stay in it, but like I said, Cotton came out and changed the game. And so, you know, we felt, but then the second quarter, we were defending well. They weren't hitting shots as well, but we also weren't fouling. But then started the second half, made some early errors, stretched that lead right back to 20-22 within the first minute or two of the second, the third quarter. And I think we just kind of lost heart at that time.
18: That was Gilas Pilipinas head coach Tim Cone. The Philippines, with its twin losses in the third window, will carry a 2-4 slate in the next phase of the tournament, leaving them with little margin of error in its bid to qualify for the 2027 FIBA World Cup.
9: Today, na mga sports balita, hindi ka mahuhuli,
19: hindi ka matatalo.
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18: In other sports news, Alas Pilipinas women players will not see action in the 2026 Premier Volleyball League on tour. The PBL said national team athletes who are officially representing the Philippines or participating in national team activities will remain unavailable for the preseason games as part of its continued support for the country's international program. About to miss its key players are Capital One, Creamline, Akari, as they all lent 3 players each. The much-awaited triple threat team of Vani Gandler, Bella Belen, and Erica Santos for the Solar Spikers will have to wait a little longer, while the Cool Smashers will be without Pangspanaga, Gia De Guzman, and Jen Nierba. The Chargers, on the other hand, will have to make do minus Mars Alva, Fifi Sharma, and Justine Hazareno. Other players who will be absent are Chocomucho's Don Katindig and Ea Laure, PLDT's Alea Malaluan and Del Palumata, NextLed's Jel Cayuna and Zeus Coffee's Thea Gagate. Meantime, the PVL will integrate some changes in the upcoming tournament set to start on July 8 with winning teams receiving 100,000 pesos and losing clubs getting 50,000 pesos every game. In addition, all 14 players in each team's roster are required to play before the end of the second set, guaranteeing meaningful exposure for every athlete. Lastly, the return of the strategic premier ball worth 2 points on a successfully won rally adds another layer of excitement and tactical decision-making. Zeus Coffee will take on Akari at 4 p.m. to be followed by the 6:30 p.m. tussle between Creamline and NextLed in the tournament opener in Ilagan City, Isabela. Jody Peralta and Kirby Kent Alasas added 3 more silver medals for Team Philippines at the 2026 IWF World Youth Championships in Colombia. Peralta, a triple gold medalist last year in Lima, Peru, secured 2 silver medals in the women's 53-kilogram division. She placed second in snatch after lifting 85 kilograms and also in total with a combined lift of 188 kilograms. The Zamboanga native narrowly missed the podium in clean and jerk segment as she finished fourth with a 103-kilogram effort. Meanwhile, Alasas claimed the silver in the men's 60-kilogram snatch after successfully lifting 113 kilos. He placed 5th in clean and jerk at 135 kilos and finished 4th overall with a 248 kilogram total. The Philippine youth weightlifters have now collected 4 golds, 6 silvers, and 1 bronze medal. In boxing, Mark Ashley Fajardo moved a step closer to the medal rounds of the Asian Boxing Under-19 and Under-23 Championships after scoring a first-round RSC win over Indonesia's Laskar Putra in their 65-kilogram bout on Monday. Fajardo dropped Putra with a massive right hook, after which the referee counted to 8 before stopping the contest. The Filipino hard hitter will take on Lomjon Egashev of Uzbekistan on Friday for a spot in the Under-23 semifinals and a guaranteed bronze. LJ Pamisa and John Steven Dimaisip, however, were not as fortunate in their opening matches in the Under-23 55 and 65-kilogram divisions respectively. Pamisa lost to Uzbekistan's Paryosbek Dusmatov 5-0, while Dimaisip absorbed a 4-1 defeat against Tanapansakon Kalasiram of Thailand. In today's Under-19 action, Wendell Kaituna is matched up against Sherifkon Nuraliev of Tajikistan in the men's 60-kilogram class. The Smash Pilipinas national badminton team will send a 4-man squad to the 2026 BWF World Championships 2026 in New Delhi, India this August 17 to 23. Clarence Villaflor will compete in the men's singles. Mika de Guzman is entered in the women's singles. And Julius Villabrile and Solomon Padis Jr. will play in men's doubles. Philippine Badminton Association Secretary General Chantel Nieto told Sports Radio 918 that this is the biggest badminton delegation to represent the country in the tournament, surpassing the 2023 squad of Alvin Morada, Christian Bernardo, Alisa Leonardo, who competed in men's doubles and mixed doubles.
0: So this is the first time in history that we have that many players who are eligible to play. So we have Clarence Villaflor for men's singles, Mika de Guzman for women's singles. We have, of course, Monchi and July for men's doubles, 4 players and 1 coach. So we're very excited for that. Of course, our juniors are also going to be competing in the BWF World Championships, Junior World Championships, after their stint here in the Asian Junior Championships.
18: That was Philippine Badminton Association Secretary General Chantel Nieto. Prior to their World Championship stint, Villaflor, De Guzman, Villabrile, Padis, and the rest of the national team members will compete in the 2026 Philippine National Badminton Open, which opens its main draw tomorrow, July 8, at the Gameville Central Park in Mandaluyong City. With a goal of making track cycling more accessible, the Integrated Cycling Federation of the Philippines, or PhilCycling, will partner with the Philippine Sports Commission and other private institutions. In an exclusive interview with PhilCycling Director and Track Commission Chairman Jeremy Go, shared to Sports Radio 918 that they hope to revive the track culture in the country by allowing more riders to try and enjoy the sport.
21: Cycling sa Pilipinas. The number one most important thing talaga is to create the culture of track cycling again in the Philippines na medyo, I guess, nawala. Right? So parang maybe a lot of young athletes, they're not aware of what track cycling is. A lot of cyclists, hindi pa nila na-experience. So we want to make track cycling more open and more accessible to a lot of riders na makikita nila, ma-experience nila. Now that we have a world-class velodrome, we want to have more events, more open events for track cyclists to come and visit, to try sana. I'm sure there's a lot of track bikes pa rin out there. And one of our programs, we're hoping to work with the Philippine Sports Commission and maybe private sponsors to try to procure some track bikes for use or for rent.
18: The Go4Gold cycling team owner and sports patron added that the federation will build a track-specific national team with a specialized track.
21: When we form the new national team with new coach and new members of our national team, na officially separate from road, di ba? Na parang track cyclist talaga sila, we will also need to procure new equipment for them. Kasi yung mga track bikes natin, since I think year 2000 pa yata ang huling bili natin ng mga track bikes. Nung panahon na nagme-medal pa sila John Paul Morales at saka sila Alfie Catalan. I think that was the last time na bumili tayo ng track bike. So while of course those track bikes are still usable and pwede pa namang gamitin, technology has moved.
18: That was PhilCycling Director and Track Commission Chairman Jeremy Go.
22: Detalye ng mga naganap na sports matchups. Sino ang nanguna? Sino ang mas nanaig? Ating alamin dito sa Sports Roundup 918 AM.
18: In other sports news, the PBA Commissioner's Office approved the one-on-one trade between NLEX and Phoenix involving sophomore Evan Nelly and veteran Sidney Onwubere. It was the first NLEX deal consummated under the coaching leadership of Jimmy Alapag, who was named the new mentor of the Road Warriors last week. Incidentally, Nelly trained for Alapag in California before the PBA Season 49 draft, while the PBA legend was still the player development coach of the Sacramento Kings. Both Nelly and Onwubere are expected to meet their respective new teams today. The 28-year-old Nelly will be playing for his third team in the league after initially suiting up for Northport as its second-round pick in the 2024 draft. Meanwhile, the 32-year-old Onwubere will be joining his sixth PBA team in his ninth season after playing for TNT, Rain or Shine, Northport, Barangay Ginebra, and NLEX. University of the Philippines flexed on new age rival LaSalle for a dominant 98-69 decision on Monday at San Juan's Playtime Phil Oil Center to stay unscathed in the 19th Phil Oil Eco Oil Preseason Cup presented by ABC Tile Adhesive. Now at 5-0, UP is assured of the number one seed coming out of the UAAP group, regardless of the result of its face-off with Far Eastern University later today. Francis Noruca top scored with 16 points on top of 4 rebounds, while BJ Pre chipped in 13 markers and 6 boards of his own. Chico Briones added 14 points on 3 triples, while Ray Remugat and Joaquin Tovera combined for 13 markers and 11 assists. On the other hand, LaSalle saw its 4-game winning run stopped and dropped to 4-3 in solo third behind 5-1 National University. Just as crucial were the contests between NCAA contenders, with Letran getting the better of arch-rival San Beda and Mapua coming out on top of Olsoran Perpetual. The Knights rode on Titing Manalili's all-around brilliance to quell the Red Lions' late uprising 67-63. Manalili wound up with 20 points, 8 assists, 4 rebounds, and 3 steals to make sure Letran remained in the running for the top seed at 7-1. Holding the same slate are the Cardinals after flying past the Altas 67-58. Lance Nitura starred against his high school alma mater with 20 points, 4 rebounds, 2 assists, and 2 steals. In esports, Filipino Valorant players Adrian Jiggs, Envy Reyes, Patrick Patman Mendoza, and Xavier Savic Juan bowed out of the 2028 Esports World Cup after their teams Paper Rex and Global Esports exited the group stage in Paris, France. Paper Rex opened with a 1-2 loss to North America's NRG before falling 1-2 to EMEA's Carmine Corp in the elimination match. Meanwhile, Global Esports was swept 0-2 by Brazil's MIBR in its opener and 0-2 by China's AGAL in the elimination match. With both teams eliminated, the Philippines will have no representatives in the Valorant playoffs. Reyes, Mendoza, and Juan will now shift their focus to VCT Pacific Stage 2, which begins on July 16 in Seoul, South Korea. In other esports news, Philippine Dota 2 Team OG will begin its campaign in the 2026 Esports World Cup tomorrow. OG will open its Group D play against CIS squad Team Yandex at 12:30 a.m. The group stage will use a single round-robin format, with the top team from each group advancing directly to the playoffs, while the second, third, and fourth place teams moved on to the survival stage. The tournament, which runs until July 19, has a $2 million prize pool and offers 3,550 EWC club points.
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25: 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And some of it's dangerous.
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18: 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Moving on to our international sports stories, in the FIFA Men's World Cup, former champions Spain and Belgium march into the quarterfinals with contrasting wins against opponents on the penultimate day of round of 16 action. Over at the Dallas Stadium, Spain's substitute Mikel Merino broke through a stubborn Portugal defense in the 91st minute to give his side a 1-0 win and bring the curtain down on Cristiano Ronaldo's World Cup career. The midfielder scored 6 minutes after coming off the bench to move the European champions into the last eight for the first time since it won the World Cup crown in 2010. Spain, which has a 35-game unbeaten streak, advanced to the round of eight against Belgium on Friday in California. Over in Seattle, Belgium spoiled host United States' deep World Cup run at home with a 4-1 win to inch closer to its all-out quest to win its first ever crown. Charles de Ketelaere scored twice and assisted on another goal, helping Belgium expose the Americans' defensive liabilities. American defenders were at fault in a pair of first-half goals, and goalkeeper Matt Freese's gaffe gave the Red Devils a third early in the second half. Second-half substitute Romelu Lukaku added Belgium's final goal in the third minute of stoppage time. The final day of round of 16 matches will pit the Lionel Messi-led Argentina squad against the Mohamed Salah-led Egypt team at the Atlanta Stadium Wednesday morning Philippine time. On the same day, in Vancouver, Switzerland faces Colombia. The winners will meet in the quarterfinals. Spain coach Luis de la Fuente hailed Lamine Yamal's performance in today's 1-0 victory over Portugal as one of the most important of the 18-year-old's burgeoning career as the European champions advance to the World Cup quarterfinals. The Barcelona forward had 3 attempts on goal, including 2 on target, helping Spain maintain the pressure before Mikel Merino's late winner. Coach De La Fuente suggested that the physical toll of trying to stop Lamine may have contributed to Portugal defender Nuno Mendes' injury in the 56th minute when he was forced off and replaced by Nelson Semedo. Meantime, Cristiano Ronaldo was left with a heavy heart following Portugal's loss at the hands of Spain in the round of 16. The 41-year-old Ronaldo walked off the pitch after his final World Cup match for Portugal with a stoic look on his face and only the slightest hint of emotion. He later said he was sad to leave the World Cup the way he did, adding that he gave it his all and he lives with a clear conscience. Ronaldo, the only player to score goals in 6 World Cups in a row and a career leader in international goals with 146, reiterated that this was his last time in the tournament, where his best finish was the semifinals in his debut in 2006. Defending Tour de France champion Tadej Pogacar powered past rivals Jonas Vingegaard to claim the Stage 3 win and the leader's yellow jersey. The Slovenian, with support from UAE teammate and Stage 2 winner Isaac Del Toro, made a late attack half a kilometer to the line of the 195.9-kilometer route from Granollers to Les Angeles. Finishing runner-up at 2 seconds behind was Denmark's Vingegaard, with Ecuadorian Richard Carapaz and Frenchman Paul Sexas in third and fourth respectively, posting the same clocking. Pogacar acquired the overall lead after the stage winner's bonus points that took him level on time with Vingegaard, who had been in yellow since Saturday's opening stage. Arthur Ferri's tale lives on as the British qualifier upset Grigor Dimitrov to enter the Wimbledon quarterfinals. The world number 114 Ferri rallied past former world number 3 Dimitrov 7-5, 3-6, 4-6, 6-4, 7-6, becoming just the 5th wildcard in the Open era to reach the men's singles last 8 at SW19. The 23-year-old joined a list that includes eventual Wimbledon champions Pat Cash and Goran Ivanisevic, ATP number 1 club member Juan Carlo Ferrero, and 2022 finalist Nick Kyrgios. In the next round, Ferri will take on Roland Garros finalist Flavio Kobolyafter, the 9th seed ousted 5th seed Alex de Minaur, 7-5, 7-6, 6-3. Meanwhile, 6-seed Taylor Fritz reached the last 8 for the 4th time in 5 years with a convincing 7-6, 6-4, 6-4 win against 10-seed Alexander Bublik in 1 hour and 40 minutes. Fritz will next face either Roland Garros champion Alexander Zverev or Jiří Lehecka, whose round of 16 match was suspended due to curfew, with the German leading 6-4, 7-5, 3-3. Today's quarterfinal action starts with defending champion and world number 1 Jannik Sinner battling Jan-Lennard Struff and 7-time titleist Novak Djokovic meeting Felix Auger-Aliassime. In the women's side, Elise Mertens, Linda Noskova, and Marta Kostyuk all rolled into their first Wimbledon quarterfinal appearance. Mertens, seeded 25th, followed up her third-round win over number 2 seed Elena Rybakina with another commanding win, 6-4, 6-4, over the Czech 21st seed Marie Vuskova. Mertens will next play number 9 Noskova, the highest-seeded player left in the bottom half of the draw, who dispatched number 26 Madison Keys, 6-4, 7-6. Meantime, number 12 seed Kostyuk secured her own place in the last 8 by spoiling American qualifier Ashlyn Kruger's winning streak, 6-4, 6-4, for a showdown with number 13 Jasmine Paolini. The quarterfinals of the women's upper bracket draw will start today with number 4 Jessica Pegulia meeting number 7 Coco Gauff and number 14 Naomi Osaka facing Carolina Muchova. In Formula One, Charles Leclerc of Ferrari clinched his first win of the 2026 season at the British Grand Prix Sunday in Silverstone. Leclerc took the checkered flag under the safety car after a Max Verstappen crash in the closing laps of the race. George Russell of Mercedes took a decisive P2 for his first home GP podium, and Ferrari's Lewis Hamilton slid to third after a late pit stop. Overall, frontrunner Andrea Kimi Antonelli of Mercedes finished in 12th after suffering another reliability issues that cost him the win. Finally, here's a glimpse of the Golden Pass in sports history. Exactly 52 years ago, it was on this day, July 7, 1974. The former West Germany won the 1974 FIFA World Cup after defeating the Netherlands in the final 2-1 at the Olympia Stadion in Munich. The Netherlands opened the scoring via penalty conversion by Johan Niskens in the second minute. Paul Breitner then equalized via another penalty in the 25th minute before Gerd Müller scored the winning goal in the 43rd minute, claiming West Germany's second FIFA World Cup at the time. And so goes our sports news roundup today, July 7, 2026. Maraming salamat po sa inyong lahat. And please stay tuned for more sports updates. You can check out our Facebook account, facebook.com/SR918, and our X account at Sports Radio 918. Maraming salamat po. This has been your news reader, Ria Arevalo.
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31: 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So here are some tips. 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
1: Kaya gwardyahan na ang oras para hindi magmintis. Alauna hanggang alas dos ng hapon with Judith Caringal. Every Friday yan.
3: So 7-day tournament. 7 games and 7 days.
4: 7 days.
3: Then you pull my age right away. It's a 19.
4: Correct. After ng finals ng meeting, start ka agad ng college. So
3: the next day.
4: Dito na sa...
3: As a pooling venue ng high school?
4: Yung high school will be at the Philroy.
3: Philroy.
4: But the college we have here.
3: Sa Pisa Memorial.
4: Sa
3: Aquino.
4: And the finals at...
5: Request kasi ni Julius ilapit daw sa kanya yung event. Kaya nakuntaan ni Aquino.
4: Okay,
5: yun
4: ba?
3: Lalo Santa Rosa.
5: No, the college teams are also the local teams by the
4: community. Yeah, we have again USP is going to be joining us. We have
3: sa college school.
4: Then the NCRAA champion and then college is as well. Doc mentioned kanina yung yun ang mga teams that will be participating for our college
5: team.
4: Same
3: ano rin po yun,
4: format? Yeah, the same format.
3: Round robin.
4: And then semifinals and then Kuala Manoj. Partial week of discipline.
3: Yeah. Si Sir Allen, ano po magiging parang pinin?
5: Si Sir Allen ang in charge really of the venues. The venues and the logistics of the city tour.
3: Sports tourism.
5: Sige,
3: pakinggan natin. Anong hinanda mo Sir Allen sa ating mga bisita?
6: We prepared a city tour for the foreign teams, which will be sponsored by Intramuros administration. So there was a free day for them to enjoy our sites here in the Manila Ice Cream. Then after that, games proper. So some of the foreign teams we wanted to play, they're being scheduled like twice a day, and sometimes on the twice a day sila. And they're very much, looking forward to it and hope that they'll be happy and coming away and join us in the coming future with this conference also. Thank you.
3: Sa pinaglabanan, may talent to na.
5: Shopping ang lahat ng sumunta. It's something that we also have to give them time for.
4: Yes.
5: So I think it's also part of sports tourism to have them do their shopping for their pasalubong.
3: Para tayo lang yan, no?
5: Exactly. So pag mainit ang ulo mo, pag hindi ka binigyan ng araw for shopping. So we're giving them a day to shop. Also, they mentioned that

0: have to mention as well that there is the oldest distillery in Manila.
1: In Tramuros.
0: In Letran.
1: Letran.
0: So see, through the help of Father Vic Calvo, we will have a special tour for them. Doon sa distillery sa loob ng Intramuros nga, but I think it's near Letran side. So that's something that I also haven't been to. So I want to also be... Siyempre, si Father Vic, alam ko na. Mabait ko sa'yo, Father Vic, sa'kin. And the Intramuros tour, I think, is on a Sunday.
1: Is really in Tuaco yata.
0: Oh yes, tama, is really. So it's gonna be on a Sunday, so we wanna have them visit a few churches as well.
1: Yes.
0: Kasi gusto rin nila yun, makita yung mga...
1: May free taste.
0: May free taste doon, siyempre.
1: Aki bayan pala yun, pero yes, you can taste every mountain. Every time.
0: Tapos, they're staying in a hotel that is in the heart of Metro Manila kasi na dito yung event natin sa Pinoy Aquino. So, they'll have a lot of fun when after the games.
1: Looking forward to it. Yes. Sige, mga coach natin.
0: Okay.
1: Lako naman. Coach, okay. And what's up, eh? Arellano. So, high school to, yung sa inyo. High school. So, paano natin buo na yung team mo, eh, no? So at least nakita mo na sila sa isang tournament yung team mo ngayon. Maganda na sa mga. Si Coach Wata. Coach, yung team nyo, bago mo, dati na, paano mo binuo ito?
2: And then, kaya kumahala din po na dito yung sinayang mga liga para magkaroon sa ng games.
1: So, first organized league dito, itong nabuong league na ito.
2: Yes.
1: Thank you po. So, paano?
3: Yes, Doc Ian, how do you see the competition in this the very first Invitational International Tournament of the Shady Super League? Kalibre ng mga local teams as against the, the visitors.
0: Yeah, with regards to the high school division, let's talk about that first. The club teams coming in from California and Guam, most of them are familiar already with how the level of competition is sa high school division. They know about the teams that are competing. So I'm pretty sure na naghanda sila kung sino yung mga ipapadala nila. Another added motivation for these teams is, like what I said, alam nila kung gaano kalaki yung volleyball dito. They will be going through a campus tour kasi yung iba who cannot probably be recruited in the Division 1 of the NCAA to get a scholarship in college, sa United States, they are interested to play here. So you might see coaches from the different colleges do their scouting and try to look at the talent that these teams will be bringing over. Kasi, I think, out of the 14, maybe 10 are field Americans and 4 are pure Americans. So, it's a good mix of these players. Yes, yung sa Guam, I think, is puro Guamanians, field Guamanians.
4: Chamorro and
0: Yes. So, when we were talking and discussing, they wanted to do a campus tour among the different universities para magkaroon ng idea yung parents. That's why also the parents, Ang ganda pala nung high school, kasi mga bata nga, may kasamang lolo, yes, lola, mommy, daddy. So, I guess that's where the tourism angle comes in.
3: Yes. Nagbalikbayan
0: yung iba. Timing kasi it's summer there. So, I think that's one consideration that we have to keep in mind. We have to be also aware of when they are able to fly in and stay for about 2 weeks and enjoy their vacation as well.
3: How about in college division?
0: College division is different kasi Vietnam is also a Southeast Asian country. Australia, they also know how big volleyball is. So they're sending a strong team as well. So malamang yan, maganda rin yung laban. Yung Australian team, when we were doing our coordination, ang bilis. They won the other Australian. This team is coming from Victoria.
4: Yeah.
0: Victoria. Sydney wanted to bring in a team. Melbourne wanted to bring in a team, pero hindi kulang yung preparation nila. Kasi ayaw nila mapahiya na magpapadala lang ng siguro hindi ganun palakas. So Victoria was able to form a strong team and yun yung dadali nila dito. So for next year, we're preparing early. Kasi there's a lot of interest na from Japan, from Malaysia, and Thailand, wanting to come over for this competition.
3: So, start na talaga ito ng international.
0: We hope. Yes, we hope.
3: She is super neat. Yes, Coach Wata, yeah, from Ateneo, ano po, pusong asul, ano? Ano ba history ng participation niyo dito para makita lang natin kung ano yung magiging goal niyo from this invitational?
2: Well, actually, my first time ko rin yan sa Miami. Yung sa super sprint. And then, hindi ko ang nasaya last community really. Because of some, you know, issues. Well, nagpapakaya ba po talaga kami kasi? And syempre, one of the most prestigious team for girls, not only for girls, but also for religions. So, probably, maganda rin ang mga mga mga mga mga mga mga
3: si Coach Obed, ang alam ko, ang team mo nagbabalik din lang dito, wala kayo last conference. So, ano po yung ano nyo, yung goal nyo, ano yung chance nyo kaya this invitational?
2: Siguro po yung makakaya namin mas na hanggang namin, kasi mas kaya na ako siya
3: mag-a-conference. Quarterfinals, last
2: time. Tapos yung mas na ito, mas na RGB. So, ito ako po na.
4: Yeah, 19 below yung high school
2: level. 19 below.
4: And then 26 below yung college.
2: But going back to the high school competition, do you think, kasi sa mga, not only is this sports tourism, but since you're bringing in more or less competitive teams from Australia, as well as from Guam, eh, anong impact ito sa grass sports development natin sa naglalaro yung mga local teams, especially kahit yan, kasi sa Arellano, of course, yung ating Wata represented by Tereo. Ano yung impact siya ito?
0: I'll pass it on to them. I just want to answer in short na lang. Well, for us organizers, we cannot overemphasize or the importance of the grassroots program. Yun naman talaga yung push ng Shakey's eh. That's why, basta amateur volleyball, they're very supportive. The first layer or level of organized volleyball is of course your elementary to high school. And we started with the highest level of amateur volleyball, which is the collegiate. We're also considering going down even further to the elementary level. So to open the eyes of everyone, especially other sponsors or other companies who are looking at sports marketing, there's still a big area or a big space that they can enter. Alam mo, ang Shakey's hindi sila madamot sa opportunity na ganito. In fact, they want to encourage other companies to sponsor other sports or if you want to do volleyball, ibang level, because it really works. it really gives back yung kapulong din sa sports, especially at the grassroots level. So, as organizers, that's how I look at it. And then we pass it on to the coaches, yung effect nito sa grassroots programming. Coach Wata.
2: Well, actually, it's a good question, but it's talagang napakalaking impact sa mga bata yung ibigay ko na hindi niya. 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
5: Ako po, wala ko na yung shakes ko, yung impacto ko sa team ko. 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
6: community. One last question. For my birthday, to my fellow staff, si Nino. Si Ito, huwag kalimutin yung campus door sa Muslim na.
7: Ano na, ulit yung campus door?
6: Yung campus door, dapat sa Muslim po.
7: Oo naman.
6: Kasi if you remember, and yung nabutong takot sa po, eh, may Australian connection ang si Potter. Minsan, actually, I'm old enough to remember na Coach Robert was one of the very first coaches who brought the national team down under Orano. I think it's his brother, the next year. I forgot his first name, see.
7: So, Tomas.
6: Tomas.
7: Tomas. Tomas. So, si Ogos has an older brother, Tomas Santa Maria, who was a national team coach for the Philippines. Right. National player, national team coach. Went to Australia, trained under Mr. Matsudaira of Japan, one of the very few students of Mr. Matsudaira, and brought his learnings back to Australia. And unfortunately, may his soul rest in peace, passed away last April. So we are now talking to the son, George Santa Maria. So si George is part of the Australian national team before, and he just came back to the country about a month ago, had a few drinks with him, a time with him. He's excited to come back next year, bringing in three more teams for Boswell. Hindi natin makakalimutan. By the way, Bong, sobrang tagal na natin. Look at what happened in between. Oh. Ikaw ang gumulo.
8: Good morning, Doc.
7: Morning.
8: Doc, the last time na nagkaroon tayo ng media call, no, during the Shakey's GSL, na banggit nyo na yung participation ng mga public schools,
7: yes,
8: talagang kailangan na. No?
7: Yes.
8: Well, this time, kumusta po ang kalagayan, and dito po sa invitation na natin, meron na po ba mga public schools,
7: yes,
8: nakasali?
4: Yeah, before we actually started the preparation nito, we like the National High School to sumali. So, but the high school pa lang yun, no, na event. And unfortunately, napaka-close na nung event. No? So we said, no, probably next year, pwede na natin pasok to sa GPL.
7: Yes.
4: Okay, so...
7: Three divisions na.
4: Because we had three divisions na next year for GPL. This year, we had like two divisions pa lang. Division 8 and B palang, but we do plan to have a age group for that. So, yeah, yun palang. At saka yung sa amin yung point na
7: yes,
4: high school din. At saka we really wanted to join as well. So, all of this, alam namin, binigyan niyang importansya naman. Hopefully, they have the same opportunity also to join the event next year.
0: Because it's a collegiate level, we work in close coordination with the CHED. Kaya when we started this after the pandemic, we were really being guided by the CHED. Pagdating dito sa high school level, and when you talk to the different public schools, we have to do our our due diligence and coordinate the same with Eben.
9: Thank
3: you.
10: Good morning, Doc.
0: Yes, please. Sa kakagabi.
10: Kabahin yan.
0: Kabahin.
10: Doc, right here in the review. Ano yung forma natin? I-follow may iba tayo yung kailangan sa games na forma natin.
4: Well, the all to play, which actually involves all the players to play differently, different sets, is only for the Unity Cup, which is our preseason tournament, which is actually the tournament that is going to be held right after the Invitational. And this is going to start in September. No? Doon lang namin ginagamit yung all to play. Sa G-Bill namin, girls volleyball, at saka yung national invitational, the standard format, that's what we use. Except for the high school, of course, we use only best of three. Best of three lang yung preliminary. But for semifinals at finals, best of five na yun. You know? Yung legit natin, puro best of five na yun lahat. Best of five na lahat. Also, this, I may say that this is also broadcasted. It's to be covered by broadcast. So, our friends from far away, can also watch this through YouTube and Facebook. We have a Shaky's Super League, no, Facebook. Account, no? Doon lumalabas yun. At saka, yung puso pigat ko sa YouTube.
10: Sir, did you find that yung lineup, wala na
4: yung talaga, 7 teams na for now. We allowed them to have 16 players in the roster, but only 14 players will allowed every match. No? In the low reserves. So, just in case, tapa sick yung isa or injured, so meron pa ba
10: rin. Do we have prizes?
0: Yes. Kino.
11: Sinihintay eh.
0: Actually, we have a special package for them. Yung mga dumadating na teams and dun sa mga local teams, meron din naman. So, para share equally to lahat. In fact, bawas na yung binara namin dito na dito sa mga bibigay namin sa akin.
11: Bawas na.
10: Yung first conference natin record-breaking ng 44, itong conference natin na ito, paano yung nakikita yung magiging next na una, darating na natin yung foreign teams at yung local teams natin?
0: Well, next year, I think, you know, after doing this for 3 years, ito lang invitation na lang. Na iba-iba yung strategy bawat taon tulad ng sinabi ko nung una dito no ano sa probinsya. I think this is the way to go. We will prepare early for next year's international Shaky's International Conference. So yung invitation ang magiging international. There's gonna be a World University Games next year in Korea. So we are in communication with them to have the Shaky's as a pre-tournament tournament for all the teams that are coming in to that Korea tournament on August 1, 2027. We want to schedule the Shaky's as a pre-event tournament to that. So that's going to be a strong field of teams, foreign teams. So of course, syempre kasama pa rin yung local team. So I think to answer your question, that's the direction that we want to take this invitation.
11: FISU World.
0: Yes, that's it. That's
10: so, maybe napaklaro din ba na pwede kung parang ipakita naman sa mga provinces natin yung qualities o yung level ng Shaky's sa provinces?
0: That's something that is in the pipeline, but it's going to be a bit costly without having local partners help us out. So I think the main challenge there is to have a local partner and be part of the organization and run it in that LGU or that area for the meantime. But the level of competition, I think it's getting there. Nung sinimula namin, masyadong malayo yung laro ng probinsya sa amin. Pero ngayon, hindi nag-aano, lumalaban na. Which is something that for us is a positive.
10: Okay,
0: Coach Robert.
10: Coach, namiss ko yung parelyano sa pahinat namin ni EE. Sa inyo ba, nag-re-structure po ng Fairwell, starting from the high school, and then sa inyo ba yung sa Olympic? Ano ba yung main goal nyo na nagkahanap ba kayo ng bagong players para alakasin yung Olympic ang parelyano?
5: Malaki yung hotel sa high school team. 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So medyo maganda yung condition ng Wiggins team. 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
9: Yun. Thank you. Okay, good morning. I'm Gabriela, sports ko ng PNH Deepos. John at tonight, kasama ko rin po ang BTV Sports Network na aabot ko sila. 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
0: We will look into that in the next outing, no? Tama kasi yung sinabi niyo, sir, na kung madadali niyo rito sa ibang cities, maybe not too far, maybe just around Metro Manila. But there's one story I want to share. Yung ating mga kababayan from California who are coming in really wanted to play an exhibition match with a public school team because they will be donating Mikasa volleyballs, ball carriers, and other equipment to that school. So, hindi lang yung tourism, pero sila din, when they come home, they want to be able to share something during the trip. So yeah, we have a scheduled play date with them, and we have coordinated it with the good mayor of Binyan Laguna, Mayor Jel Alonte. They came up with a selection of players from their public school sector, and they will compete with a California-based team. So that's also an added storyline to teams that are coming in, not only for sports, not only for tourism, but also as a manner of giving back. Yes. Galing.
9: Parang CSR ang dating.
0: Yes. More of that.
9: Oh, last question na lang. Just a follow-up sa sinabi nyo.
0: Yes.
9: Will this be an avenue na rin for the foreign teams, especially yung mga local, may mga players na purely blooded Pinoy pero naka-base overseas to have some exposure at makamakita nila ng mga scouts na, oh, pwede sila maglaro sa UAP, pwede sila maglaro sa NCAA,
0: yes,
9: or ating collegiate leagues na they want to interested in the Magdalo Open. Thank you.
0: That's true. As I mentioned, this is one of the motivations of these players while they're coming over. The parents also want to see what kind of universities we have here. And I think this is the time in their calendar that they are allowed by their schedule to do so. Kasi summer doon, maghahanap na yun ang mga eskwelang papasukan. So I hope we get a rich talent of players coming in, and I won't be surprised if any of our college coaches will have their paper and pen ready for possible partnerships. Kasi ubit lagi may puppet tsaka ano yun. Tsaka ballpen. Parang iba naman yung bet. Hindi pa maliit yan.
9: Okay,
0: thanks.
9: Doc,
0: yes,
9: sir. You after discussing this program,
0: yes,
9: lumalim, no? Grassroots kasi talaga, lumalim yung pool of talents natin.
0: Yes.
9: So, yung trita, hindi tayo makukubusan ngayon ng mga talento going to the elite level. But parang yung mga coaches training, technical training,
0: yes,
9: parang nakikita parang walang program na yata doon. And yes, plan for the city, to the cities to do that.
0: Yes, I think it's evident with these two. Tingnan nyo naman, may tabi ko lang. Just joking. But indeed, it is something that we need to address. Seriously. Yung coaching and officiating,
9: yes,
0: no, na improvements. These are some things that we need to work on together with the Federation, together with our international partners. But the coaching, they know this, they can attest to this. It's different now. No, it's very different. You have to consider a lot of things. No, hindi na lang yung basta strengthening and then the biggest part I think is here, yung mental ng bata. And I think that's where specialists come in the training. So to answer your question, we hope we can make a push and have more partners partner with us. Pagdating sa coaches naman, that's, I think, something that is really, really lucky.
9: So, hello?
0: Yes.
9: How far are you dun sa possibility of collaboration with FISU University?
0: That's right. Kasi one of the I think officers of FISU is based in Australia. I think she was a former national team player of Korea. Was got married to an Australian. That's why she's part of the organizing committee. In fact, she came over here coaching Iran nung nakaraan sa kanto.
9: Filipino?
0: No, a Korean.
9: Korean.
0: Korean-Australian.
9: Okay.
0: And she said, when she came over here, approached us, talked to us, and said, this coming Shakey's tournament might be the preparation of the different teams coming in for next year. So, tapusin lang namin ito, let's see how it goes, and we do one. I think Mapua is the accredited school in volleyball. Yeah. If I'm not mistaken, who are the organizers?
9: The FISU Philippines kasi, one of the top executives is remaining home.
0: Yeah, I think I heard this.
9: Yeah. So,
0: tama.
9: Yeah.
0: We can work with him.
9: Because FISU Philippines is the only organization allowed to send participants in the
0: world. Correct. I think it is Mapua.
9: One of the accredited.
0: Oo, kung di ako nagkakamali, binanggit nila Mapua eh. Mm-hmm. So in preparation for next year, and if we will be granted some hosting rights and privileges, who knows, di ba? Ganda yun, gandang partnership.
9: Can you
0: help us?
9: Okay. Any
0: questions?
9: Yes, sir.
0: Yes, sir.
13: Yes, sir.
0: Yes, sir. Yes, sir.
14: Good morning, everyone. I'm Hotel from Bulletin. Dr. Ian, just to clarify lang po, can you talk about the history of the teams na mga sumali from Australia, Vietnam, and yung sa Guam po? Sumali na po ba sila dati? Kung sumali mo sila may ibang team?
0: Guam had a regular trip to the Philippines, as well as some private schools in the Philippines had regular trips to Guam before. So this is a partnership that is long-standing, and friendships have also been a foundation of these two teams coming over, vice versa.
9: For
7: for the California-based team. Yes, I think they joined in the Revisco, but alam mo, it's a club team eh. So at every given time, iba-ibang players yung nakakarating dito. So this is a different set of players. For the Vietnam team, it's the first time they're coming over. And it's a club team, but they are all coming from the Vietnam Volleyball Academy. So Ho Chi Minh ang kanilang point of origin. For the Australian team, it's a mix of college and school collegiate team, players, so 26 and below. There's also a club team from Victoria. So, maganda, it's a good mix.
13: Yeah, I mean, probably add to that. Dito sa ating is yung high school natin, mostly sa school-based. But in Australia, as far as I know, yes, club sila, sa club, sila, and sila, and sa school leagues. Except, of course, those sa politik na, so, meron sila ang contribution. So that's actually the teams that are coming here, actually, that most of the club teams have.
3: Okay, thanks.
15: Hindi naman, ano lang, factor lang. Baka hindi naiintindihan kasi ng ating mga listeners what FISU is. Na FISU is the International Sports Federation, and they are responsible for the Summer and Winter University Games. So having a connection with that, who knows, one of our collegiate or high school teams eventually will be able to compete. Sabi nga ni Saranti, eh, mabuhay yata ang ating representative currently.
9: Yes, that's what I have heard.
15: So yeah, yun lang. On that note.
7: Thank you, Sir Bob. Thank you.
3: Questions?
16: Dad, may question ba?
3: Ano po yung schedule?
7: Parang galit ka
3: dito. Schedule po what time? Mga games? Yes. Fuel oil? Ano po ba? Late afternoon or even noon time? Meron na mga matches?
4: Okay, our first match will start at 1 o'clock. It's set for July 13th. So schedule that on July 11th. Then we will have a break on July 12th. And then 13th, 14th, 15th, 16th, like that. And that will start at 1 o'clock, except for July 13th, to be at 11, because we'll have more matches then, during the day. So we will have four matches that will start at 1 o'clock. Ano po ito? Mali-segue po ito, ang mga matches. No? We don't have hour talaga, specific hour. No? As long as you finish, and then 20 minutes warm up, and then umisa na bakit. Rule of succession. So, except for July 13, we should start at 11 o'clock. No, so, that's the only early match that we will get.
3: Same thing for sa college?
4: No, college is 1 o'clock, mag-umisa. And the schedule is 19 to 26, but on the 25th, we'll have a break. So that's the time we, during the break naman, that's the time we have the CBT for the teams.
17: Eh, magtanong po sa inyo.
18: Hello, good morning.
7: Good morning, pare.
18: No, ito, medyo konting kiliti lang.
7: Sige.
18: Yung medyo gulo ba sa volleyball right now, eh, may effect din ba sa... sa ano yun, sa... ginagawa yung tulong, at least sa grassroots, na mag-itayo pa rin yung volleyball dito sa Tamsan.
7: I can see Bob Pedralbes smiling as you were asking your question. I think you'll have a better answer than me. Kasi, yung gulo naman ho, parang di naman nawala talaga, no? from the time that this all started, di naman tayo natahimik talaga na, from my point of view lang to, ha? 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So kami, we're blessed to have a very, very generous

0: 3-point loss para sa ating Philippine men's basketball team. 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Yung pinakamalala was 45 points. But you know, this may have been well a 45 point beating with the way na naglaro ang Pilipinas. Wala hong nakascore kahit isa in double figure sa Gilas. Pinaka marami nang nagawa na puntos si Papa Dwight Ramos with 9 points, 5 rebounds, and 3 assists. After going scoreless dun sa pagkatalo nila sa New Zealand, Junmar Fajardo, 8 points, 6 rebounds, 3 assists. 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So, lumabas muna siya. Buti na lang, nakabalik siya ng fourth quarter. Samantala, Mike Phillips, 6 points and I don't know if this was a game high, but pero team high to 14 rebounds bago naman siya umexit in the fourth quarter because of an apparent injury. Tingnan natin anong nangyari dito sa laban na ito. Bakit nagkaganito ang resulta in the opening quarter? Nagpasiglab kagad si Kevin Kiambao. Dalawang sunod na tres para kay KQ. 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Kasi the rest of the game, isang field goal na lang yung nagawa ni KQ. Meanwhile, in that first quarter, from 8-8, nagbitaw ng 16-0 run. Ito pong Australia. 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And nagawa naman nila yun, especially in the first 4 minutes of the second quarter, 2 points lang galing pa sa free throw yung naging yung nagawa ng Australia. 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Si AJ Edo pala. But he was the defensive anchor in that second quarter. At saka yung Mike Phillips. Grabe itong player na to. Parang pogo stick ang ano eh. Pogo stick ang mga binti eh. Talagang talon ng talon. Kuha ng rebounds. Pakita mo naman yung picture ni Mike Phillips. So they are the two reasons. Ha, walang picture sa folder. Grabe naman 'yan. Nilagay ko 'yan diyan ah. Anyway, naka 6 points din si Fajardo in that second quarter. Kahit pa paano, naibaba ng Gilas yung kalamangan to 25-37 with 2 minutes and 50 seconds to play sa first half. But pagpasok ng third quarter, doon pa lang sa simula, nakapuwersa na itong Australia ng dalawang turnovers sa Gilas. And in both occasions, nakascore sila, akyat yung lamang to 45-27. Later on, tig isang tres pa si Tyrese Proctor at si Jack McVay, making it a 20-point game, 51-31. At ayun nga, dumagdag pa sa problema sa sakit ng ulo ni Coach Tim Cohn. Nasaktan yung left ankle ni Juan Gomez de Liano habang nagko-contest siya ng 3-point attempt ng Australia. And itong Gilas was down 37-63 papasok ng fourth quarter. Wala na talaga sila nagawa. Naging 32-point lead pa yan for Australia, 71-39. Matapos ang kanilang 8-0 run with about 6 minutes and 13 seconds on the clock. Let's look at the numbers. Kahit madugo ito, 28% field goal shooting lang para sa Gilas. Okay naman yun sa Australia, 40%, napababa yan. Kasi nga nung second quarter, no? But overall, Gilas only made 4 3-point shots laban sa Australia. Australia naman merong 11. So kahit kahit konti lang yung 11, malaki pa rin yung difference dahil naka-apat lang yung Gilas. Rebounding department, angat dito ang Australia 53-44. Ganun din pagdating sa assists, 21-11. And Gilas with 19 turnovers. Yung Australia, 8 lang. Kaya naman, pagdating sa points off turnovers, tambak dito Gilas eh. 30 para sa Australia, 7 lang para sa Gilas Pilipinas. So, lahat ng ano, lahat ng sa mga numero, nakakalamang ang Australia maliban lang dun sa turnovers, lamang dun ang Gilas. And I think 9 out of 12 shooting sa free throw line ng Gilas, double digit ang puntos doon nitong Australia. Na pinangunahan ni Bryce Cotton with 21 points at ni Tyrese Proctor na merong 16 points. So let's listen kina Coach Tim Cone and Dwight Ramos sa kanilang naging post-game press conference after nitong kanilang pagkatalo sa Australia last night.
1: Well, it wasn't a lot of fun, that's for sure. It was tough beating that we took out there tonight. And the problem is that, you know, this is the one we're going to remember. You know, we've had a really outstanding trip. We've worked really hard through that trip. Went through a tough game against New Zealand in double overtime and then lost our best player and then had to come here and play against these. They really just were superior athletes. We couldn't get into our offense. They did such a great job of defending. We had one good quarter, second quarter, but really just having trouble just getting the ball past half court and getting into something. And credit to their defense. That keyed their transition game, their ability to hit three-point shots, and they just kind of snowballed on us, and that was the result.
2: Much of the same thing as Coach said. Australia had amazing pressure up the court, giving us trouble. It was very difficult. You know, we had a lot of turnovers in the backcourt, and then when we were able to get across half court, shot clock was low, forced us to bad shots, and then obviously throughout the game, it wears us down, and obviously the efficiency of our offense is, it goes down with all that pressure, and so also the decision making. So it's credit to their defense. It really made us struggle today, but something we got to learn from if we want to keep getting better and play against, you know, top competition like this.
3: Dwight, you struggled tonight, 4 out of 16. Was it the defense or you just couldn't find your range?
2: I'm just playing the game. You know, I'm out there, was taking the ball up, trying to initiate the offense, then at the same time guarding Proctor. Tough matchup. He's a good player. And then, yeah, I struggled a little bit on offense, but that's because of Australia's defense. And, yeah, I just got to get better than that moving forward.
3: Coach, how big a factor was Justin Brownlee's absence tonight?
1: Well, it wasn't worth 40 points, that's for sure. So, you know, he's a guy we can go to in tough moments, but he just wasn't ready to play tonight. He wouldn't have been much of a help the way he was feeling. So we felt we could come out and compete. And but we only competed in stretches, and that's not good enough against a high-quality team like this. You know, number 6 team in the world. There's a reason they're that ranked, that highly ranked. And like I said, they had really superior athletes out there getting at us and getting into our shorts and made it tough for us.
4: I was tight early on, 10-8, that the Boomers were up, and then Bryce Cotton steps on court, goes bang, bang, bang. How hard was it to try to contain a player of his caliber?
1: Well, you know, I think, what is he, like a 6-time MVP in the NBL? You know, he, like I said, he's one of the superior athletes. He's incredibly quick, gets off the floor fast on his jump shot. You know, we were supposed to, you know, switch some of the screens he was getting, and we weren't getting to the proper switch, weren't executing well. And plus, again, the defense was creating so much for their offense and so much for Cotton. We did Dwight did a good job on Proctor. He 5-for-15 from the field, so he was one of our targets, and we knew Bryce was coming off the bench, and we'd have to bring him. But
5: you know, our bottom line was our point guard struggled tonight. They struggled under the pressure, and then having to guard those kind of guys was a revelation for them. So as Dwight says, it's just, you know, something we gotta try to take hold of and get better. And we're gonna, if we move on, we're gonna see players like Bryce and Proctor and McVay and all those guys and Creek. They're all tremendous players and they know the game.
4: To keep them to only 8 points in that second quarter, how much do you take away from that?
5: Well, you know, it's hard to tell, but we pride ourselves on defense and we gave up, what, 90-something tonight? And so, you know, we felt okay going into halftime after playing the second quarter. We were shell-shocked coming out, you know, playing on the road, coming off a tough game. You know, you see this all the time in pro leagues and, you know, the NBA, the NBL, the PBA, where we play. You're coming off a tough game and then you got to go on the road. And that other team is chomping at the bit, and they were chomping at the bit coming out, and they got out of the gate really well. Hit a couple shots early to stay in it, but like I said, Cotton came out and changed the game. And so, you know, we've felt, but then the second quarter, we were defending well. They weren't hitting shots as well, but we also weren't fouling. But then started the second half, made some early errors, stretched that lead right back to 20-22 within the first minute or two of the third quarter. And I think we just kind of lost heart at that time.
0: Yan po yung mga naging pahayag ni Coach Tim Cone tsaka ni Dwight Ramos sa kanilang post-game press conference after last night's defeat sa Australia. So sabi ni Coach Tim Cone, the turnovers and of course yung absence ni Justin Brownlee, but he did say na it wouldn't have made the difference, especially for giving the ball way too much like what happened last time, and they just faced superior opposition against dito sa Australia. So bahagi yan ng naging post-game press conference nila. Kung gusto niyong mapanood yung buo, nasa YouTube channel ng FIBA Media. So anong sitwasyon ngayon ng Gilas heading dun sa second round? 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So, walong teams from the Asian region ang magkakwalify para sa FIBA Basketball World Cup 2027. Yung Qatar, kahit anong mangyari sa laro nila, pasok na yan kasi sila yung host. But the top three teams from each group ang magkakwalify sa World Cup plus yung best fourth place team and then Qatar. So that makes it 8 teams from Asia, from the Asian zone na magkakwalify sa basketball, sa FIBA World Cup 2027. So hindi, the work is cut out for Gilas Pilipinas dahil again, like we've mentioned, they are heading to these to the second round with no momentum at all. At saka yung ibang GC riders na sina Jonas Vinegar, si Chris Richard Carapas, walang nagawa eh. 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But, you know, nandito pa yung Paul Sexas. Sino pa? 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

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Hanggang stage 21 pa to, mahaba pa itatakpo itong Tour de France. In Major League Baseball games ngayong araw, ito yung larong napanood ko, at least yung bandang dulo.

0: monitoring Bavi since the weekend and have already ordered member agencies to prepare. Once it enters the country, it will be given the local name Inday. Siliman University in Dumaguete City, Negros Oriental confirmed receiving a security threat last Monday. In a statement, the university said it has activated safety and security protocols in coordination with the police. The threat was reportedly sent to an email and circulated on message groups. The threat against the university came after security threats were made against schools in neighboring Cebu. Meanwhile, in news overseas, a wildfire hit southern France and forced the evacuation of over 10,000 people from 24 small towns and villages near the Spain's border. The European Union said it was sending 4 water bombing aircrafts to France from Cyprus and Sweden. More than 100 firefighters were sent to help emergency teams in Trevelac near the city of Perpignan. The blaze has injured 16 people, including 4 firefighters, and scorched some 4,600 hectares in the foothills of the French Pyrenees. That is our top of the hour news. It's now 6:03 in the evening.
1: Time to celebrate Kulturang Pinoy. Tradisyon, musika, sining, literatura, at iba pa. Anything and everything fun and Filipino. Ito ang Pinoy Kultura.
2: A blessing of safe voyage and a chance to cool off.
3: Pinagmamalaki ng kanta ang Antipolo, named after Tipolo or breadfruit.
2: Prolific in the area. The city prides itself as the pilgrimage capital of the Philippines. Two of its more popular attractions are the historical Church of the Nuestra Señora de la Paz y Buen Viaje and its summer popular waterfalls, ang Hinulugang Taktak. The Franciscan missionaries built the church in 1578 and the Jesuits administered it in 1591. Thousands traveled to pray to Our Lady of Peace and Good Voyage, brought in from Mexico in 1626, and enshrined in the cathedral. A favorite tradition is trekking to the shrine on Good Friday Eve and May 1st. Another tradition is having new cars blessed at the church. Many believe it will ensure the safety of the car and its passengers. OFWs also pray for success abroad.
3: Pagkatapos ng pagpapala sa misa ay ang inaabangan ng mga bata ang pagligo sa sikat na Hinulugang Taktak,
2: described playfully in its song. It was first opened in July 1952, became a national park in September 1990, and a protected landscape in November 2000. In 2002, it had to be rehabbed because of water pollution. In February 2020, Hinulugang Taktak reopened, together with unique recreational installations for wall climbing, hanging bridges, and a spider web platform. And don't forget, before you leave, ang pasalubong. Sikat sa lugar ang suman at mangga. But you can also bring home antipolo in a jar, like cocoa jam, latik, kalamay, or adobong kasoy. So, no time to waste. Get into the culture, enjoy a blessing, and have some fun. Tayo na!
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8: Las Pilipinas women. 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Asian Games na.

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3: Tatlong minuto makalipas po ang alas 7 ng gabi. 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Ito po ang ating programang Sports 918 dito sa DZSR Sports Radio. Muli ako po si Ria Arevalo, nasa second hour na tayo ng ating programa. Ngayong araw po ng Martes, July 7, 2026. 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Narito po si Coach Tim Cohn and Dwight Ramos.
4: Thank you for joining us for the post-match press conference of the FIBA World Cup Asian qualifiers in Perth. In tonight's match, Australia defeated Philippines 92-49. We are joined tonight by Coach Tim Cohn and Dwight Ramos. Firstly, Coach Cohn, can you please give us your insight on the game?
5: Well, it wasn't a lot of fun, that's for sure. It was tough beating that we took out there tonight. And the problem is that, you know, this is the one we're going to remember. You know, we've had a really outstanding trip. We've worked really hard through that trip. Went through a tough game against New Zealand in double overtime and then lost our best player and then had to come here and play against these. They really just were superior athletes. We couldn't get into our offense. They did such a great job at defending. We had one good quarter, second quarter, but really just having trouble just getting the ball past half court and getting into something. And credit to their defense. And that keyed their transition game, their ability to hit three-point shots, and they just kind of snowballed on us, and that was the result.
4: Thank you, Coach. And Dwight, can you provide your insights on the game?
6: Much of the same thing as Coach said. Australia had amazing pressure up the court, giving us trouble. It was very difficult. You know, we had a lot of turnovers in the backcourt, and then when we were able to get across half court, shot clock was low, forced us to bad shots. And then obviously throughout the game, it wears us down, and obviously the efficiency of our offense, it goes down with all that pressure. And so also the decision-making, so it's credit to their defense. It really made us struggle today, but something we got to learn from if we want to keep getting better and play against, you know, top competition like this.
4: Thank you, Dwight. Now we'll open it to the room for questions from the media. When you ask a question, state your name, what outlet you're representing, and who it's directed to.
7: Neil Bravo, spin.ph. Dwight, you struggled tonight 4 out of 16, was it the defense or you just couldn't find a range?
6: I'm just playing the game. You know, I'm out there. I was taking the ball up, trying to initiate the offense, then at the same time guarding Proctor. Tough matchup. He's a good player. And then, yeah, I struggled a little bit on offense, but that's because of Australia's defense. And, yeah, I just got to get better in that moving forward.
7: For Coach Tim, Coach, how big a factor was Justin Brownlee's absence tonight?
5: Well, it wasn't worth 40 points, that's for sure. So, you know, he's a guy that we can go to in tough moments, and but he just wasn't ready to play tonight. He wouldn't have been much of a help the way he was feeling. So we felt we could come out and compete. But we only competed in stretches, and that's not good enough against a high-quality team like this. You know, number six team in the world. There's a reason they're that ranked, that highly ranked. And like I said, they had really superior athletes out there getting at us and getting into our shorts and made it tough for us.
8: Coach Tim, Justin Chadwick here from AAP. I was tight early on, 10-8, that the Boomers were up, and then Bryce Cotton steps on court, goes bang, bang, bang. How hard was it to try to contain a player of his caliber?
5: Well, you know, I think, what is he, like a six-time MVP in the NBL? And, you know, he like I said, he's one of the superior athletes. He's incredibly quick, gets off the floor fast on his jump shot. You know, we were supposed to, you know, switch some of the screens he was getting, and we weren't getting to the proper switch, weren't executing well. And plus, again, it just the defense was creating so much for their offense and so much for Cotton. We did Dwight did a good job on Proctor. He 5 for 15 from the field, so he was one of our targets, and we knew Bryce was coming off the bench. And it's Bryce, right? Bryce Cotton? Yeah, Bryce. And we knew Bryce was coming off the bench, and we'd have to think. But, you know, our bottom line was our point guard struggled tonight. They struggled under the pressure, and then having to guard those kind of guys, it was a revelation for him. So, as Dwight says, it's just, you know, something we got to try to take hold of and get better. And we're going to, if we move on, we're going to see players like Bryce and Proctor and McVay and all those guys and Creek. They're all tremendous players and they know the game.
8: To keep them to only 8 points in that second quarter, how much do you take away from that?
5: Well, you know, it's hard to tell, but we pride ourselves on defense and we gave up, what, 90-something tonight? So, you know, we felt okay going into halftime after playing the second quarter. We were shell-shocked coming out, you know, playing on the road, coming off a tough game. You know, you see this all the time in pro leagues and, you know, the NBA, the NBL, the PBA where we play. You're coming off a tough game and then you got to go on the road. And that other team is chomping at the bit, and they were chomping at the bit coming out, and they got out of the gate really well. Hit a couple shots early to stay in it, but like I said, Cotton came out and changed the game. And so, you know, we've felt, but then the second quarter, we were defending well. They weren't hitting shots as well, but we also weren't fouling. But then started the second half, made some early errors, stretched that lead right back to 20-22. Within the first minute or two of the third quarter. And I think we just kind of lost heart at that time.
9: Dwight, Craig O'Donoghue from the West Australian newspaper. I'm just curious, it felt like you were the home team tonight with that crowd there. From the support you received, is that everywhere you go, or is that unique here tonight?
6: It's pretty much everywhere we go. You know, there's Filipinos working all over the world. And you know, we play in different parts of the world, and we just want to put on a good show and represent the country well. And so they always come and support us. And, yeah, we really appreciate it, all that support. It comes to every game we have. Feels like a home game just because of them.
9: The arena and the atmosphere itself, like, how did you find the experience?
6: I mean, are you talking about the city here?
9: Yeah, the venue and just the way it felt. There was really an atmosphere, not a big crowd that turned out to support you guys. So I'm just curious how you felt on court with that behind you.
6: Yeah, it feels really good when we're playing well, and then when you're not playing well, obviously you feel disappointed that you're not playing well in front of all of your you know, countrymen. And so this is it's a tough game. We have to learn from this, and Like Coach said, if we move on, it's going to be a lot of teams that are just as good as Australia. And, we just got to keep working and remember this game when we go forward. That, you know, remember how the feeling of getting embarrassed like this and then work hard and come back.
10: Coach Tim, one question. Coach Tim, in only a second game under your program, Mike Phillips played a good game, started even. How happy were you with how he played, and how excited are you in the future to see what he improves on and as he learns more about how he plays?
5: Yeah, he was one of the bright lights for us tonight. You know, he was doing great, especially first half. He was rebounding the heck out of the ball. Just playing, you know, his nickname is Motor Mike, and there's a reason for that. He plays with such a tremendous motor. He's all over the floor. You know, he got hurt in one of our friendlies coming into this game, so he's playing with a gimpy ankle, and then he got hit by cramps late in the game, so we couldn't keep him on the floor. But, you know, he's a young guy. And he plays with just so much enthusiasm. It's very, very infectious. And tonight it was less visible because of, you know, the score. I think that's just something that especially our fans are going to really, really appreciate as we move forward, watching him play with that kind of effort. And then watching the other guys get infected by it and continuing to play. He was really a bright spot for us tonight.
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3: Maraming salamat. Yan po yung naging post-match press conference ng Gilas Pilipinas with Coach Tim Cohn and Dwight Ramos. So they have to move forward and learn from the embarrassment, sabi nga ni Dwight Ramos. No, especially na mabigat ang ating kakaharaping hamon sa second round nitong Asian qualifiers. Okay? So ang Asian qualifier second round will start on August 27. So August 28, if I'm not mistaken, yung unang assignment ng Pilipinas, unang laban natin. Ang makakaharap po natin sa August 28 ay Jordan. So, yan ang una nating kalaban. No? And then, check natin kung away game ba yon or home game. So, Biyernes po kasi yon. So, Jordan versus Philippines, wala pang venue. So, basta August 28, Philippines versus Jordan. Ang laban, teka lang, meron kasing ano to eh. Meron tong pwesto eh, kung home ka or away. Okay, so away, mukhang away game. Yung una nating assignment no sa August 28 versus Jordan. So, wala pang specific venue pero August 28 po yan, away game ng Pilipinas. And then, another match pa natin is against Iran. Wow, on August 30. So, August 30 game natin will be against Iran. Home game naman ng Pilipinas. So, dito gagawin sa Pilipinas yung August 30, Sunday po yan, Philippines versus Iran. Yun yung fourth window ng Asian qualifiers. Okay, sa mga succeeding windows, so after Jordan and Iran na schedule natin next month, yung mga susunod ng assignments natin is versus Syria on November 27 and Iran on November 30. So kung sakali yung game natin sa Iran on November 30, yun yung away game ng Pilipinas. And then, yung November window will be the fifth window ng Asian qualifiers. So after that, susunod naman ay sa February 2027 na para sa sixth window. So yun na yung last window para po sa qualifiers. And dun sa sixth window, malamang alam na natin kung anong mga teams yung papasok nga po sa mismong World Cup sa 2027 na gaganapin sa Qatar. So, we will face Jordan on February 25 and Syria on February 28. So, yan na yung mga susunod na schedule ng Pilipinas dito po sa FIBA World Cup Asia Qualifiers. Okay, so very crucial matches po yan. So, bale, 6 games pa. No, 6 games pa for the Philippines. So, sana ma-improve natin ang ating 2 wins and 4 losses na record. Kasi kung ngayon na yung salaan, no, ng mga teams na papasok sa World Cup, wala, ligwak tayo. Top 3 lang kasi. No, top 3 in each group will advance to the World Cup plus the best placed 4th team. Okay, so syempre, depende rin sa puntos yan eh. Win, loss, may mga points din. So, yung best place for team, yun yung kasama rin sa World Cup. Plus Qatar. So, bali sa Asia, 8 teams ang maglalaro sa FIBA Basketball World Cup. Kasama na dun yung host country na Qatar. Okay? And then, sa iba pang mga FIBA zones, silipin naman natin, natapos na rin po yung second round ng iba pa mga FIBA zones. So, sa Europe, maraming teams sa Europe, 32 teams yung naglaban-laban. At ang umabante sa next round, okay, ang umabante sa next round is, I think 24 na lang. 24 ang umabante na po sa second round. So, yung 24 teams na qualifiers will be divided into 4 groups of 6. So, ganun din. Tiga-anim rin bawat grupo. And yung top 3 in each group din po ang makakakuha ng ticket para sa World Cup 2027 sa Qatar. So, sa Europe, okay, wait lang. 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So Germany, I think si Dennis Schroeder lang yun nandun. 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So, sa FIBA Americas naman. Okay? So, second round ng qualifiers will be from August 24 to September 1. Okay. Yun yung window 4. Then window 5 will be on November 23 to December 1. across all ano to, across all FIBA zones. And then window 6 will be February 22 to March 2. Bago po ang, yun ay last window, no? February 22 to March 2. And ang FIBA Basketball World Cup ay gaganapin sa Qatar from August 27 to September 12 next year. Okay? So, sa FIBA Asia, 7 teams ang magkakwalify plus host country Qatar. So, 8. 8 teams yan sa Asia. Sa Africa, 5 teams lang yung makakakuha ng ticket patungong World Cup. Sa America, 7 teams. And sa Europe, 12 teams. Okay, so good luck sa lahat ng mga teams na buhay pa ang chance dito po sa pagtatangka nila mag-qualify sa FIBA Basketball World Cup 2027.
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3: Nagbabalik ang Sports 918, 26 minutes, makalipas po ang ikapito ng gabi. 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
3: 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With the winning teams, aba, mga teams na mananalo in every game, merong monetary gain. 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So, Zeus Coffee will take on Akari alas 4 ng hapon, to be followed by the game between Creamline and NextLed at 6:30 p.m. Okay? 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
3: 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Magbabalik pa po tayo dito sa Sports 918.
0: Good news para sa ating mga senior citizens na binibisyaryo ng DSWD Social Pension.
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3: We have 20 minutes to go before 8 p.m. Nagbabalik tayo sa Sports 918. Samantala, dumako naman tayo sa balitang football. So, ito po ay para naman sa ating pambansang koponan, no? Philippine Women's National Football Team. So, this early, according to Philippine Women's National Football Team head coach Mark Torcaso, nag-outline na ang ating pambansang koponan ng strategic preparation campaign for the Filipinas' return to the FIFA Women's World Cup. So, tayo po'y qualified na sa FIFA Women's World Cup. At nais nating, of course, ma-improve yung ating previous showing sa World Cup. No, this time around, nais nating makaabante sa out of the group stage, no, ng competition. So, June 2027, ang FIFA Women's World Cup. So, ongoing ngayon yung Men's World Cup. Next year po, Women's World Cup naman. And itong pag-angat nga po ng ating Filipinas has been building steadily, anchored by their historic Southeast Asian Games gold medal. 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And that gave Torcaso and his coaching staff a clear picture of where the squad stands as preparations intensify para po sa FIFA Women's World Cup sa Brazil. So matapos yung SEA Games and AFC Women's Asian Cup campaigns, no, na talagang nag-test sa, kumbaga, sa ating team, they were given different challenges and levels of competition. Dito nga sa SEA Games stint natin and AFC Women's Asian Cup. 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So they will now lay the groundwork for their road to Brazil 2027. So ito pong si Coach Mark Torcaso ay nasa ating bansa itong week na ito to scout for homegrown talents. And ang PFF naman po ay in full support, no, dito sa ginagawang preparasyon ng ating Philippine Women's National Football Team. So very instrumental yung supportang yan para ma-shape yung tatahakin ng ating kampanya, no, dito nga sa kanilang magiging stint sa Women's World Cup. According to PFF President John Gutierrez, no, they reaffirmed their commitment dun sa framework na gagawin nga po ni Coach Mark Torcaso. So, yung preparation framework ni Coach Mark Torcaso reflects a deliberate, intensive approach which PFF believes is essential to competing at the highest level. According to Mr. Gutierrez, dinagdag niya pa, "We are fully committed to giving him and the Filipinas every resource they need to be ready when the World Cup begins in Brazil." So, this is another opportunity for the Philippines to go again, and we just want to show the world that we're going to do this again, and more importantly, we're going to do it our way. Siyempre, bigyan ng leeway ang coach, no, sa plano niya for the progress ng team. So, we're here to create our own path and chance to do well in this next World Cup. Okay, kung may napatunayan yung huling, diba, stint natin sa World Cup, eh, pag maganda ang preparasyon, diba, maganda rin ang resulta. 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Gave the Red Devils a third early in the second half. 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And then, ang Norway, Haaland, no? Sina Erling Haaland. Norway will go up against England. Nina Kane. 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Alas 5 ng umaga sa Sunday. Ang tagal pa pala ng game nila sa Sunday pa. 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So, sa Sunday, alas 5 ng madaling araw, July 12. So, Norway versus England. 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A few steps away from defending their title. Tingnan natin. Then, ang semifinals sa mga nagtatanong. 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

Filipino athlete, the advancement of Philippine sports, and helping our government achieve its goal of uplifting the lives of listeners by delivering reliable and beneficial information they truly deserve. Sports Radio 918 AM on the AM band is now signing off. 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